0: In a world of chaos and confusion, where life is just a shadow of the eternal, the final struggle has begun. One man has paid the price. One man has shattered the barrier. Now is your time to follow. Your time to break through.
1: Out of Europe, there is rising now a force, a very powerful force of darkness and rebellion. There's going to be a breakout of revival in the land. He's intervening to be like a mighty rushing wind.
2: And so in these days, get ready for big change. The Lord says to you, this is a time when you're going to run and you're going to fight like you've never fought before.
3: Son of man, can these bones live?
2: Leave this place of low self-esteem. Leave this place of low faith. Leave this place of low disappointment. Leave this place. Come away with me.
3: So I prophesied as he commanded me. The breath came into them, and they lived and stood up upon their feet, an exceeding great army.
2: I want to say to you that I believe that you are a warfaring generation. That there is a spirit of war upon you. That God has called you to fight. And to fight with a zeal, but to relish the fight, and to produce champions.
3: Have not I commanded thee? Be strong, and of a good courage. Be not afraid, neither be thou dismayed.
2: The Lord has called you to fight, but he's called you to win. And he's called you to break through. And there is a breakthrough spirit upon your generation. But you're going to rise up. And you're going to fulfill the heart of God in these days. And you're going to see the nation that you're in start to rise up and come back to God.
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5: 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There is something on the horizon, something big. I can't touch it yet. I can't gaze upon it with my eyes, but I can feel it. It's there and it's moving closer.
0: Certificate F. Some scenes might change your life forever because the eternal

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2: I was 15 and I was trying to escape from God. I decided church wasn't for me and I wasn't going to go anymore. And it was not long after that that I began to realise that Jesus and God weren't quite the same as church. And I believe in God, really, because I met him. And I met him in a very strange place. Because I was in bed and it was a Saturday night and I just had an argument with an uncle about whether God existed. He said, no, there was no God. And I just sat there saying, I believe there was a God. And I think because of that, that night as I lay in bed, I knew there was a God. And that Jesus, who was that God, had given his life so that I could have a new relationship with him and be forgiven. But I'm one of those people who lying in bed at night, I can wallpaper and decorate and do all sorts of things. I'm tremendous. And I thought, I wonder if this will be here in the morning. I woke up and it was the same. I knew that Jesus was real and I went off to church to tell somebody. That's why I believe in God.
3: Listen and believe.
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1: I was taken to church ever since I was tiny wee. My father was a minister of a Baptist church, and so I didn't have too much choice in the matter. But my parents didn't introduce me to religion. They introduced me to God, who was real. He spoke to them, and he was such an important part of their lives that for me, that was how I grew up. Not in a religion of do's and don'ts, and you have to try and please God and do the right things, but knowing him as a friend.

0: as I grew up through school and college, and then as I got married, had children of my own, I've questioned a lot of things. I've been through a lot of different experiences, illness, depression, but I've known God as my friend through every situation I've been in. He's been real for me, and he never lets me down. He never breaks his promises. He was still there, giving me his peace and his strength and his joy.
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no matter how long you live, money, material things, none of that stuff will ever really totally fulfill you. God has created all of us with a void, so to speak, in our soul that can only be filled by Him. And no matter how much we try to fill it with all of these other things, we still feel like there's something missing. And that missing feeling that we're feeling, the answer is Christ. And if you want to accept Jesus Christ as your personal Savior and receive eternal life, just say this prayer and repeat after me. Dear Jesus, I know I'm a sinner, and I need you in my life desperately. Jesus, I thank you for dying on the cross for my sins, and I now invite you into my life. I want you to be the Lord and Savior of my life. Thank you, Lord, for saving me. Now, that prayer that you just prayed is that simple. If you just prayed that prayer and you believed it in your heart, you have been saved. And it may not feel like anything on the inside, or you may not feel all warm and fuzzy, or you may. Either way, you are now a child of the King, King Jesus. And there's two scriptures that come to mind off the top of my head. John 3:16 and Romans 10:9 to kind of help you get started on your walk with Christ. Again, I just want to encourage you to find a good Bible teaching church and spend some time daily in His Word, the Holy Bible. And God bless you all.

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4: 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Welcome to Breakthrough Nights. Tonight we're focused on starting from a place of brokenness and choosing to draw near to the loving heart of a father.

0: There's such a tension in this song, isn't there? I will trust you, Lord. Quoting. Trust you. Yeah. From the Bible, though you slay me, I will trust in you, Lord. That great tension between the challenges of life and the temptation to blame God. Temptation to react against him. Rather than allow the circumstances of life to determine the way you see God. Kevin Prush is singing here. That will not change my relationship with you. You're still worthy of praise. You're for me, not against me. Sometimes God takes us through difficult trials or allows us to walk through difficult trials to establish a stronger relationship in our hearts with him. Psalm 23, the revelation in that. Even though I walk through the valley of the shadow of death, I'll fear no evil. Because you're with me. God doesn't rescue us out of circumstances. He helps us to overcome them.
1: Bow down, kiss the sun.
0: Here's a great poem or lines from a song I read in a book called Another Gospel by a lady called Alyssa Childers. This was part of the revelation that she was coming to. You made me poor so you could show me that you're all that I need. You brought me low so I could know you in your suffering. To boast in nothing but my weakness, you broke my heart to make it clean. Your grace is enough for me. You let the fiery arrows singe me to make beauty from the ash. You let my faith be all but trampled so it would rise from the dust. You set my foolish heart to wander, to know how high and far and deep your grace is enough for me. You let me stumble in the waiting so my strength could be made new. Confounded all my worldly wisdom so I could be a fool for you. You let me crawl across a desert so I would know that I am free. Your grace is enough for me.

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1: 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Of its suffering I do

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You might want to start with just saying, Jesus, I want to, even though my heart's finding it hard. Help me to surrender. Because I know that your life, having my way about my circumstances, is not going to give me life. Finding you in the middle of it, falling upon you, receiving your embrace, being filled once more with hope, confidence. Renewed joy, you are life.

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Maybe help it be your prayer.

Now, Breakthrough Nights at its best is not a program to listen to. It's an environment for you to draw near to Jesus and be real with him. You and him.

You know, if the brokenness that you feel is that just that sense of being bruised and battered and broken by everything. The tender heart of Jesus knows how to care for you if you open up to him. More than a friend he is. Bible says a bruised reed he will not break. Smouldering wick he will not snuff out. There's no circumstance, no state of being that precludes you from reaching out to Jesus and receiving him.

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And that's for eternity. Says he'll never leave you or forsake you. And what qualifies you for that assurance? Simply to believe in him. Who he is, the Son of God. Why he came, to die for your sins, to reconcile you to Father God. And then accept him as your saviour. And saviour from your sins. And then live from that place forever. And he can't be snatched away from him. He's able to keep you. Despite your ups and your downs. So spend more time in his presence now. You don't have to do anything to receive him.

You know, I got a little boy. If you got children, you probably relate. And sometimes I just look at him and I just feel the love inside. And he doesn't have to do anything. Just simply be who he is. I look at him when he's eating. Or when he's sat in a chair. Sometimes when he's lying in his bed. And it's a joy to stay a little longer doing that. To not rush away. That's how Jesus feels about you.

Getting towards the end of Breakthrough Nights for another week. Going to play a beautiful song to end with, and it's nice and long as well. It gives you plenty of time just to keep drawing near to God, sharing with Him. And the thing is, God is infinite. There's no end to Him. And you know, as you draw close to God, that you can always go deeper and deeper. The limiting factor is us. So however close you've got to God tonight, I got up with a song called I Need You More.

0: There was one particular time concerning my mother when she eventually took her own life. I just found her. She'd taken tablets because of how she felt. And amidst a whole range of emotions, there's a whole turmoil of guilt, of anger, of fear that I would do the same thing because others in the family had done that. And a total sense that I'd failed her, which caused me great distress and worry and really made me question my faith in God. God showed me that this had happened because she had made that decision. It wasn't my fault. And through very dark and difficult days, he brought me through again into a very living and vibrant faith. And I'm just so grateful to him that in my times of stress and hardship, which come whether we're Christian or not, he's faithful.
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1: Let's go.
2: I've been going to church for all my life, really, but it came to a point it wasn't really meaning anything. I was just going to church just for the sake of going to church. But about a month before I went to university, I had a car crash where I should have been killed, really. And it really made me look at my life and what I was doing and where things were going. I was going probably about 40 miles an hour, and I skidded going into a corner and managed to turn around the corner, but I was on the wrong side of the road, and I went heading onto another car, and the car was literally concertinaed in half, and we just walked away from it. And the fire brigade were called because, of course, they expected to come and cut people out and whatever, and they came in and thought they'd just taken the bodies away because there was no one in the car. And said, "Oh, how many dead then?"

0: I was just saw that God was with me in that, that he really protected me. And I mean, I was in hospital 3 days and I shouldn't have been there at all. Should have been in the mortuary, really.
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2: From the Sky News Centre at 6, medical leaders have likened the dangers of social media to smoking in a consultation on restrictions for children, which closes today. Campaigners will meet Keir Starmer to demand swift action. Ministers promised in April some form of age or functionality limit for under-16s, with plans to legislate by the end of the year. Lord Nash has been pushing for a ban.
3: We need to put the emphasis, the onus, on the social media companies themselves. That's the only way they're actually going to come into line, to hit them in their wallet and say that if products aren't safe for children, they shouldn't provide them to them, as we would with any other products.
2: Some question how successful Australia's outright ban's been. The US has carried out what it calls self-defense strikes in southern Iran. American military officials claim missile launch sites were among targets. 8 people have been taken to hospital after a motorbike crashed into spectators on the Isle of Man. It happened on the opening day of practice for the TT races. The Education Secretary's confirmed she's pursuing reports of hidden extra charges in government-funded childcare. Bridget Phillipson's called on the competition watchdog to investigate potential add-on fees charged to parents by providers in England. St Mirren interim boss Craig McLeish says they have to make sure they're not in the Scottish Premiership playoff final again. They retained their top flight status with a 2-1 aggregate win over Partick Thistle. McLeish says it was important they followed their League Cup success with a positive outcome.
4: This season had to be remembered for what it should be, them being legends of this club after winning the cup. We didn't want to go out with that black mark against us, and the players deserve that. They deserve to go down as legends of this club after this season.
2: The result extends the Paisley side's 8-year stay in the Premiership. And K-pop group BTS have won Artist of the Year at the American Music Awards in Las Vegas. They beat nominees including Bad Bunny and Taylor Swift. That's the latest. I'm Cam
0: Hall. 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
2: DJ and music producer Topher Jones, better known as Rave Jesus, presents his debut album, I Met God on the Dance Floor. It's a 77-minute mix of uplifting beats and sanctified bangers. Including the Cross Rhythms radio hit, He's on the Move. You will also find remixes of hits by Martin Smith and Brandon Lake, and guest vocals from Gracie Binion. I Met God on the Dance Floor. From Rave Jesus. Out now.
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1: From a child star on Broadway to R&B hitmaker, we take a look at the history of Lee Varsey. We report on the rise of US singer and songwriter Patrick Mabry. And one-time Hillsong singer Aidan King speaks about relocating to the US and developing a solo career.
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3: 17 minutes past seven. Good morning. Welcome along to the Cross Rhythms Breakfast Show for a Tuesday. We're about to have a look at some of the stories in the morning's newspapers. And then I've got a brilliant song on the way from Maddie Jane. Now, The Guardian reports that Peter Murrell, the estranged husband of Scotland's former First Minister Nicola Sturgeon, has admitted to embezzling more than £400,000 from the SNP while he was the party's chief executive. And The Telegraph and The Mirror also lead on that story. The Financial Times warns that workers' pay packets have taken a hit since the start of the Iran war. The Express is reporting conservative claims migrants are responsible for some families being unable to own their own homes. The Times has the headline, "Social media is the new smoking," medics warn, as a consultation on restrictions for children closes. Reform UK's defended a party member who's accused of making offensive remarks about Carol Vorderman. That makes it onto the front of the Daily Mirror. The Eye has a story about a former Prince Andrew, and The Sun has details about a prison officer jailed last year for misconduct in public office. A number of the back pages focus on reports West Ham could be about to sack their manager Nuno Espirito Santo following their relegation from the Premier League. The I newspaper has the headline, "Nuno on the brink." It's understood he's been called in for talks with the board over the next few days, with discussions expected to end with the boss leaving. Scott Parker and Gary O'Neill are two names already being linked with the job at the London Stadium. The Sun's running quotes from Tottenham midfielder James Maddison, who claims Spurs would have been relegated without Roberto De Zerbi. So this is Father's House from Maddie Jane.

0: Fresh. Keeping you up to date and on the move.
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2: On the roads at 7:22, we've got queuing traffic on the A500 as normal for this time in the morning between the Audley turnoff and junction 16 of the M6. You may be held up for a couple of minutes on the D road as well between the Hanford interchange and junction 15 of the motorway. Elsewhere, most of the main routes across Stoke-on-Trent and Newcastle and the Lyme are running well. There are some roadworks taking place at the Sellerhead Crossroads, meanwhile. I believe the A520 Leek Road's closed to the south of the crossroads. That's reopened after several weeks of closure. But there's a new phase of roadworks getting underway at the crossroads themselves. So you may be held up there. If you've spotted anything else, if you have any further updates, let me know.
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go on. It's from Charlotte Adele. It's the Cross of Them's Breakfast Show for a Tuesday morning, and it's the 26th of May. Here are some of the famous birthdays for today. Stevie Nicks, songwriter with Fleetwood Mac, is 78. It's all the sevens for an MP and a former leader of the Labour Party. Jeremy Corbyn is 77. Lenny Kravitz, the American musician, is 62. There's a milestone 60th birthday for Helena Bonham Carter, the actress and ex-partner of Tim Burton, who's starred in quite a few of his films, including Sweeney Todd. Matt Stone, the actor, composer and writer, who's a co-creator of South Park, he's 55. Lauryn Hill, the American singer who used to front the Fugees, is 51 today. The comedian from Manchester, Jason Manford, is 45. And one more, Molly Mae Hague, the model and reality star who landed loads of gigs after being on Love Island several years back. She's 27 today. Some of the famous birthdays. It was on this day in 1670, King Charles and Louis XIV of France signed the Secret Treaty of Dover, which required France to assist England with her aim to rejoin the Roman Catholic Church, and England to assist France in her war of conquest with the Dutch Republic. Income tax was first introduced in Britain on incomes over £200 in 1798. I'll do a couple more. In the Second World War, Operation Dynamo began with the evacuation of British and Allied troops from the shores of Dunkirk in France. And Blondie had their second UK number one single with Sunday Girl in 1979. Now, we'll update you with our latest local news and sport. We'll get the weather outlook for the day as well after one more song. Here's Jordan St. Cyr. How you

0: In the next few minutes on The Breakfast Show, you'll hear tunes like this from Wilder Woods. Jake is on the way. And you too. You'll hear the second question for my quiz, The Link, as well in a few minutes' time. But first of all, your latest news.
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0: A man's been jailed after causing a fatal high-speed crash in Newcastle-under-Lyme. David Barker was travelling at 76 miles per hour on High Street in Woolstanton when he smashed into a lamppost in the early hours of the 15th of June last year. The crash killed 40-year-old friend Stephen Field from Middleport, who was catapulted through the vehicle's open sunroof. Barker and a second passenger fled the scene before he later handed himself in. Now the 27-year-old of Weston Coyney has been given a 7-year and 4-month jail term at Stoke-on-Trent Crown Court and was also handed a 118-month driving ban. A stabbing victim has been discharged from hospital. The man was taken to hospital after trouble erupted on Dogcroft Road in Chell Heath and spread onto nearby Bentley Road. He was discharged from hospital late last week. The violence erupted on Wednesday last week, and it comes as Staffordshire Police have bailed 3 suspects from Stoke-on-Trent. Now, the second Stoke-on-Trent Day will celebrate Stoke-on-Trent's history, culture and identity. And the inaugural celebration, which took place on the 5th of June last year, was part of the city's centenary. The City Council said it would become an annual event, and the same date is for the second annual Stoke-on-Trent Day. And the Council's urged the community to get involved.
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0: Well, we're expecting another hot and sunny day ahead, so it's already warm out there. Temperatures around 22 degrees Celsius at present. We're expecting a high later on this afternoon of 33 degrees.
2: 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The latest stories from your community.
0: It was a scorcher yesterday, of course. I hope you had a good bank holiday Monday. Enjoyed a barbecue with friends yesterday. It's absolutely delicious. How about you? What were your bank holiday? How is your bank holiday Monday? Come and get in touch and say hello. You can email breakfast@crossrhythms.co.uk. You can send me a message via WhatsApp. And you can text our studio line via WhatsApp, and the studio number is 01782 20 40 10. In terms of the weather for today, then, hot once again. It's going to be sunny

and settled on the whole for the rest of the week as well, but it won't be quite as warm. Temperatures kind of yo-yoing up and down a little bit actually over the next few days. Tomorrow a high of 23, Thursday 28, Friday 22, Saturday 21. Okay, it's the half-term week, the May half-term week. A bit later on in the programme, we'll be hearing from Yotam. He's a high school student from Stoke-on-Trent. He's with us on work experience, and he's been looking at some of the half-term events that are on around our area over the next few days. So we'll be hearing from him later on. As I've already mentioned, coming sooner than that, we'll be playing The Link. You'll hear the second question for this week's quiz just in the next few minutes. And we'll go through the big sports stories of the morning at 10 to 8 as well. But let's continue with some more music for now. So from Wilder Woods, this is Where Do We Go From Here?

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3: A University of Minnesota psychologist believes his study of 100 sets of twins separated at birth now provides us with the final word on the nature-nurture debate. All of us have pondered the question of whether our personalities result mainly from our original genetic makeup or alternatively from the environment of our upbringing. Dr. Bouchard claims that over 70% is inherent in our genes, while only a quarter can be attributed to how we are treated in childhood or beyond. If environment dominated, we would be passive victims. Too often, many of us play the victim. We love to overly blame others for the way we are. In the old book, people are portrayed as accountable for their own actions. I believe that this is an important ingredient in finding the freedom we all crave and sing about so often. This is John Smith.

0: You Two with American Obituary, which featured on one of their two recent EP releases. We've got an article all about their latest new material, which you can read online at crossrhythms.co.uk, and that's in the music article section. Still to come, between now and 8 o'clock, you'll hear tunes from Brandon Lake. We've got Jake lined up in a second as well. We've got travel news to come, for some sport for you. We'll play the link in just a second time. But first of all, some news headlines for you. And the US says it's launched strikes overnight in self-defense on southern Iran, despite both sides recently suggesting progress in peace talks. Some parents of young people who've died because of links to social media are meeting the Prime Minister today. So Keir Starmer is being urged to ban access to platforms for under-16s, with some medics describing social media as children's drug of choice. Minimum temperatures for May have provisionally been broken overnight. It stayed above 21.3 degrees Celsius in an area of southern England, as parts of the country could see highs of 35 degrees Celsius today. We'll be hearing more national and international news headlines from Sky at 8 o'clock. But let's play The Link now, and you're about to hear the third question for this week's quiz. The Link. The questions are simple and straightforward. Most importantly, can you work out the link itself?
1: Here's your link master, Chris Manford.
0: So, what is the word connecting, linking together the answers to the questions that I'm posing? So yesterday's question, the opening question I revealed, was as follows. A large payment that's given to someone who's made redundant or retires early is known as a what handshake? A large payment given to someone who's made redundant or retires early is sometimes known as a something handshake. Today's question. Complete the phrase to be annoyed, unhappy or bored, especially in a situation that's existed for a long time. It's to be something up. Something up. When you're annoyed, unhappy or bored, maybe when a situation's existed for a long time. Something up. Tell me the missing word from... In fact, don't tell me the missing word from the phrase. What I want you to do is use the missing word from the phrase to identify the link. Let me know what you think the link is by calling 01782 2040 10. You can send me a WhatsApp message to our studio line as well. 01782 2040 10 or email breakfast@crossrhythms.co.uk. I'll be adding question 3 into the mix at this time tomorrow morning. So if you're still not sure, that's when your next clue's coming up.
1: The link.
0: You think you have got the link this morning though? Come and say hi.

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1: 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Travel.
2: Okay, on the roads at approaching 8 minutes to 8, we've got some queuing traffic on the A500 between the Audley turnoff and junction 16 of the M6. You may be held up for 4 or 5 minutes along that stretch. You may be held up for 2 or 3 minutes as well on the D road between the Hamford interchange and junction 15 of the motorway. That's again on the A500. The A53 Leetonew Road is slow between North Road and the Cobridge traffic lights, and I believe Leek Road, the A520. Is back reopen after a few weeks, just to the south of the Sellerhead Crossroads. However, the roadworks and upgrades taking place at Sellerhead Crossroads won't be over for another couple of months, so it is looking slow approaching the junction at Sellerhead there. If you have spotted anything else, let me know. Give me a call. Here's the number.
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2: This morning, sport. Pep Guardiola said his final farewell to Manchester City as their men's, women's and academy teams paraded the silverware they won this season. Thousands of fans also lined the streets to celebrate the Spaniards' achievements after he led the club to 20 trophies during his decade in charge. Top scorer in the Premier League, Erling Haaland, says they'll be ready to battle for more silverware.
3: It's been a up and down season, let's be honest and say this. Thank you for that. But again, we're going to try to keep pushing. We're going to try to keep fighting to win the biggest trophies that we can win.
2: Jody Jones has described Notts County's League Two playoff final win over Salford as one of the best days of his life. The midfielder produced a goal and an assist in their 3-0 win to help seal the club's promotion back to League One. And Jones told Sky Sports News it was an amazing day at Wembley.
4: Had some good moments before, you know, but when you miss out a couple of seasons in a row, it just means that little bit more. And when players come and go, you know, and there's only a few of us left that are still trying to achieve the goal that we want. Yeah, it just means that a little bit more.
2: England's women's cricketers go into their final series before next month's T20 World Cup on the back of a 2-1 win over New Zealand. They ease to a 7-wicket victory, reaching their target of 81 with 37 balls to spare in the decider at Hove. The first of 3 T20s against India starts on Thursday at Chelmsford. Katie Balter has set up a second-round encounter with Austrian 28th seed Anastasia Potapova at the French Open tennis. The British number 3 needed a deciding set to get past American Akasha Ahoba to Roland Garros. In the men's draw, Toby Samuel's debut in the main draw of a Grand Slam ended with a straight sets defeat to 8th seed Alex de Minaur. Cameron Norrie gets his campaign underway this afternoon against Adolfo Vallejo before Jacob Fernley takes on Juan Manuel Serrandolo. And there you go with some sport. Now, coming up at 8, we've got news headlines from Sky. We're going to continue with a bit more music first of all then from Brandon Lake.

0: Now, coming up on the breakfast show after the news at 8, you'll hear tunes from Claire Leslie and One Republic. We've got Evelyn Cormier on the way, plus Gio. I'll be bringing you more from my featured album of the week in the next hour as well.
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7: From the Sky News Centre at 8, leading medics say they're treating social media use like smoking or not wearing a seatbelt as a consultation on a potential ban for under-16s closes today. Grieving parents will meet the Prime Minister later to push again for Australian-style restrictions, though some question how effective they've been. The Labour Party chair says the government's not ruling out any measure. Anna Turley added teenagers are engaged about the issue.
8: They're very thoughtful and very nuanced about the impact of social media, both the opportunities it gave them to connect with people, but the impact on them on things like bullying online, body image, and some of the content and material that they were accessing that they knew they shouldn't be.
7: The US says it launched strikes overnight in self-defense on southern Iran. It's despite both sides recently suggesting progress in peace talks. The education secretary is urging an investigation into hidden charges parents have faced trying to get government-funded childcare in England. Nearly three quarters reported having to pay for extras, including covering meals or drinks and nappies. Emergency services have worked through the night to tackle a grass fire near Arthur's Seat in Edinburgh on the hottest day of the year so far. It sent big clouds of smoke into the sky. Minimum temperature records for May have provisionally been broken for a second night. While most of us tried to sleep, it didn't drop below 21.3 degrees Celsius in an area of southern England. Parts of the country could see highs of 35 today. Climate scientist Dr. Chloe Brimacombe says it's particularly warm in London.
9: It's because it's so built up. So we know that urban areas build up heat a lot quicker, and they also then reflect that heat. The sun is actually near its maximum in terms of the amount of solar radiation we can receive in the UK at this time of year. And that is also bad for things like sunburn.
7: And K-pop group BTS have won Artist of the Year at the American Music Awards. They beat the likes of Taylor Swift and Bad Bunny to the prize. That's the latest. I'm Cam Hall.
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0: Coming up at 8:30, your latest local news headlines, and a Stoke-on-Trent man has been jailed for over 7 years after causing a fatal high-speed crash in Newcastle-under-Lyme last summer. We'll also be hearing that a stabbing victim's been discharged in hospital as a police investigation continues into violence which erupted in Chal Heath last week. And residents are being urged to take part in Stoke-on-Trent's second ever Stoke-on-Trent Day. Next month, we'll be hearing more in 30 minutes.
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Well, after a scorcher of a bank holiday Monday, it was a mild and muggy night, difficult to sleep. And back into work for many of us this morning after the bank holiday weekend. I hope you're well and thank you for listening in. We're expecting another very hot day again today. Plenty of sunshine through the day and a top temperature of maybe 33 degrees Celsius this afternoon. I'm Chris here with you till 11 o'clock and I've got music on the way from Evelyn Cormier and One Republic in just a moment. We'll go through, we'll have a look at what's happening on the roads as well in a min. Your updates are welcome. You can give me a call in the studio, 01782 204010.

0: the six towns of Stoke-on-Trent and Newcastle-under-Lyme. 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

0: 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Fine by Me is the fresh new album from Geo.
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0: 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And featuring guest artists like Torrin Wells and Tommy Royale.
3: But you know the vibes, man. And I like it, I like it, I like it, like it, like that.
0: 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Fine by Me.

0: Evelyn Cormier with Stay Close, and before that you heard One Republic and Nobody. Cross Rhythms Radio, I'm Chris here with you, and remember it's half term this week, so traffic's generally lighter on the roads.
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0: There's 2 or 3 minutes of queuing traffic, however, on the A500 between the Audley turnoff and junction 16 of the M6. By and large, the A50's flowing quite nicely through Stoke-on-Trent first thing this morning, apart from maybe just a touch slow from Heron Cross down towards the A500 at Sidderway. It looks like Leek Road's back reopen. This is the A520. It had been closed just to the south of the Salahead Crossroads for a few weeks. I think it's now reopened. However, there are roadworks at the Salahead Junction, which will continue over the next few weeks. And that's causing a little bit of slow traffic currently southbound, approaching the crossroads. If you've spotted anything else, let me know.
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0: 01782 20 40 10 is our studio number. This next song I think will sound absolutely great in the sunshine this morning. It's a former track of the week, a former choice cut from our City Drive show with John Bellamy. Overcome. From Divine Vibes, here's Overcome.

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1: Tuesday morning, the 26th of May. It is hot and sweaty here in the studio, the Cross Rhythms studio this morning. What are we on? It says 27 degrees Celsius here in the studio. It is a warm morning after a muggy night, and we're expecting highs of 33 degrees Celsius maybe later on this afternoon. It's going to be a sunny day. There is the chance of a shower or two this afternoon. So it's also half term this week after the bank holiday weekend, and Yotam will be on the programme all this week. He joins us on work experience from a Stoke-on-Trent high school, and we'll be finding out about some of the half term holiday events and activities that are run for children and young people around our area. And as a high school student himself, a teenager from our area, he'll also be giving us some of his own personal recommendations about things to do and places to visit during the half term. So we'll do that in a few minutes' time. But first of all, I mentioned a bit earlier on in the programme about the fact that the second ever Stoke-on-Trent Day is coming up on the 5th of June. The first one took place last year as part of the city's centenary year. And the date marks, or the date last year marked the centenary, 100 years since Stoke-on-Trent was granted city status by King George V. And the City Council said that Stoke-on-Trent Day would become an annual thing. So the second one is coming up just in the next week or two. And residents are being urged to take part in the annual event. So this year, the event will start with the civic prayer breakfast at the King's Hall, where faith and civic leaders will come together to mark the occasion. And also, like last year, there will be various tea parties taking place around the city. There'll also be an exhibition staged at Stoke Minster featuring photography, films and interactive displays. So residents are being urged to take part in the second ever Stoke-on-Trent Day, which takes place on the 5th of June. Now, I'll be bringing you more local news headlines at 8:30, but let's continue with a bit more music. From 21 Pilots, this is Tally. And then Yotam will guide us through some more half-term events.

0: It's half term week, and this week on Cross Rhythms Radio, we're guiding you through some of the half term events and activities that are on for kids and young families around our area. And I'm joined in the studio by Yotam Habtib, who is here with us on work experience, and I've tasked you with looking at some of the half-term events that are on. We're going to talk about Play with Clay next, which takes place at Middleport Pottery. So, Yotam, tell me a bit about Play with Clay.
1: Using the clay tools, cutters and mats provided, create whatever you can imagine and follow the provided instruction sheets to make sure creatures, flowers or even a bottle oven. 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
0: A man's been jailed after causing a fatal high-speed crash in Newcastle-under-Lyme. David Barker was travelling at 76 miles per hour on High Street in Woolstanton when he smashed into a lamppost in the early hours of the 15th of June last year. The crash killed 40-year-old friend Stephen Field from Middleport. He was catapulted through the vehicle's open sunroof. Barker and a second passenger fled the scene before he later handed himself in. Now the 27-year-old from Weston Coyney has been given a seven-year and four-month jail term at Stoke-on-Trent Crown Court, and he was also handed a 118-month driving ban. Police are continuing to investigate violence in Chell Heath. A stabbing victim has been discharged from hospital. It comes after violence erupted on Wednesday last week on Dogcroft Road and then spread onto nearby Bentley Road. Three suspects from Stoke-on-Trent have been bailed. Witnesses are asked to call Staffordshire Police on 101. Residents are being urged to take part in the second Stoke-on-Trent Day, which will be held next week on Friday the 5th of June to celebrate the city's history, culture and identity. The inaugural celebration took place last year as part of the city's centenary, marking 100 years since Stoke-on-Trent was granted city status by King George V. Now, over the bank holiday weekend, people came to Burslem Town Centre for live music. A rock festival known as Lemmy Fest took place in the mother town. It's just over a year since the Lemmy statue was unveiled in Burslem, the town of his birth. And since then, rock fans from around the world have visited the statue right in the centre of Stoke-on-Trent's mother town, including, over the weekend, guest of honour at the rock festival, drummer Lucas Fox, a co-founder of the band Motorhead, who saw the statue for the first time.
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0: After a scorcher over bank holiday Monday, the weather will remain hot once again today with plenty of sunshine. Temperatures already around 25 degrees Celsius. We're expecting a high of possibly 31 degrees Celsius later on this afternoon. There is the chance of a shower or two later this afternoon as well. Now, coming up in the next few minutes on the Cross Rhythm's Breakfast Show, you'll hear tunes from Rachel DeLong and LZ7. We've got travel news coming up at 20 to 9 as well. Your updates are welcome. 01782 20 40 10.
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0: On the roads, it's a good start off on the whole this morning. Traffic's much lighter, of course, with it being the May half-term week. We've got maybe a couple of minutes of queuing traffic on the A500 between the Audley turn-off and junction 16 of the M6. The A50's flowing nicely through Stoke-on-Trent, as are the other major A roads, from what I can see. It looks like Leek Road, the A520's back open as well, approaching the Salahead crossroads. If you've spotted anything else, let me know. Give me a call.
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0: 01782 20 40 10 is our number. Now, Kyiv is calculating the cost of one of Russia's biggest bombardments of the war. The Ukrainian capital was hit by a hypersonic missile and a barrage of drones, with 4 people killed and around 100 wounded. Foreign Secretary Yvette Cooper says it shows Vladimir Putin's weakness. President Zelensky has been to look at the damage.
6: We do it only on military targets, you know, in military or drones production of Russia, or its energy. And this is civilians' goals. The museums, schools, just apartments.
0: Meanwhile, America's top diplomat says a deal with Iran could take a few days after the US confirmed fresh strikes in the south of the country, which it's calling self-defense. Meanwhile, Israeli Prime Minister Benjamin Netanyahu threatens intensified attacks against Hezbollah in Lebanon after reporting drones are being fired towards the north.
7: I want to bless the residents of the north's resilience that inspires all of us. But what this requires of us now is to increase the blows, to increase the intensity. We'll smite them with overwhelming force.
0: We'll be hearing more national and international stories from Sky at 9 o'clock this morning. Amongst the other stories, we'll be hearing that campaigners will meet Sir Keir Starmer later today to push for urgent restrictions on children's social media use. Some top medics have likened the dangers of children using social media as to that of smoking, as a consultation closes on a ban for under 16s. We'll hear more in 15 minutes.
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0: So, with it being the May half-term week, here are some of the half-term events that are on over the next few days around the area. So, today at Mitchell Arts Centre, starting at 11 o'clock this morning, they've got Claynauts on, which is an immersive, interactive clay experience for young explorers aged 7+. You can find out more on the Mitchell Arts Centre website. One ticket is £5, which admits an adult and one child and one fired piece of clay. Find out more on the Mitchell Arts Centre website. Meanwhile, today, tomorrow and Thursday at Middleport Pottery, you've got a play with clay sessions on. And using tools and cutters and mats provided, you can create whatever you can imagine with clay. And there'll be some instruction sheets on how to make different creatures and flowers and even a bottle kiln. The cost of that is £3 a go. I think it runs from 10 till 3:30 today, tomorrow and Thursday at Middleport Pottery. Meanwhile, also taking place on Thursday at Gladstone Pottery Museum in Longton, the Jurassic Gladstone is an event which will see a growling T-Rex in the grounds of the museum and other kind of dinosaur-related activities. You can find out more on the Stoke Museum's website, stokemuseums.org.uk, and then click on the link for Gladstone Pottery Museum. If you're putting on an event over the half-term week, I want to email in some details. Maybe I can plug it on the show. 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
4: From the Sky News Centre at 9, campaigners are meeting Sir Keir Starmer this afternoon to again push for urgent restrictions on children's social media use as doctors intervene. Some top medics have likened the dangers to smoking as a consultation closes on a ban for under-16s. Last month, the government announced age or functionality limits will be introduced regardless of that outcome. In March, psychologist and professor Sander van der Linden shared his thoughts.
5: Instead of a ban, I think we should take a nuanced approach. The first is invest in digital literacy education. I think one of the things that I find problematic about a ban is that it seems to postpone the problem.
4: The US has launched fresh strikes on Iran, which it claims were self-defense against a backdrop of peace talks. Meanwhile, Iran's internet is expected to be switched back on today after an 87-day blackout. A 13-year-old boy's died after getting into difficulty in water in West Yorkshire. Police were called to Leadbeater Dam in Halifax yesterday afternoon. Elsewhere, 15-year-old Declan Sawyer drowned in a lake in Lincoln on Sunday. The Scottish Parliament's expected to back a motion later calling for it to be given powers to organise a second independence referendum. First Minister John Swinney wants Westminster to make an order allowing them to hold a vote. Sir Keir Starmer says he won't allow that. K-pop band BTS have won Artist of the Year at the American Music Awards, seeing off competition from the likes of Taylor Swift. Sabrina Carpenter picked up Best Album for Man's Best Friend, and British rocker Billy Idol received a standing ovation as he was recognised with the Lifetime Achievement Prize.
6: When I started out in punk rock back in 1976, we thought it may only last about 6 months, let alone 50 years.
4: And Mexico's president says she has no issues with Iran's World Cup team being based in her country for this summer's tournament. The team's still due to play its matches in the US despite the war in the Middle East. That's the latest. I'm Cam Hall.
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7: 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We'll be reporting a man's been jailed after causing a fatal high-speed crash in Newcastle-under-Lyme. Police are continuing to investigate violence in Chell Heath, which left a stabbing victim in hospital who's since been discharged. It's just over a year since the Lemmy statue was unveiled in Burslem town centre in the town of his birth. A music festival in his name took place on Saturday, and the guest of honour was a co-founder of the band Motorhead. And we'll be hearing a bit more about that in 30 minutes' time. We'll get a bit of sport as well, plus the weather outlook for the day. After a bank holiday Monday scorcher, we're expecting another hot day ahead with plenty of sunshine, possibly a shower or two late this afternoon, and a top temperature of 32 degrees Celsius. How was your bank holiday weekend? If you're off yesterday, what were you up to? I have to say, I really enjoyed a barbecue with some friends yesterday. Great barbecue weather. How about you? Come and get in touch. You can say hello. You can send me a WhatsApp message to our studio number 01782 204010. You can email me as well, breakfast@crossrhythms.co.uk. In the next few minutes, we'll have a look at some of the stories in the morning's newspapers, but let's continue with a bit more music. So we've got Taylor Hill coming up after Jeremy Camp.

0: Taylor Hill with Die For Me on the Cross Rhythms Breakfast Show. For a Tuesday morning, let's have a look at some of the stories in the morning's newspapers. And The Guardian reports that Peter Murrell, the estranged husband of Scotland's former First Minister, Nicola Sturgeon, has admitted to embezzling more than £400,000 from the SNP while he was the party's chief executive. The Telegraph and The Mail also lead with that story this morning. The Financial Times warns that workers' pay packets have taken a hit since the start of the Iran war. The Express is reporting Conservative claims migrants are responsible for some families being unable to own their own homes. Medics have warned that social media is the new smoking. That's according to The Times and their front page this morning as a consultation on social media restrictions for children closes. Meanwhile, the Metro goes with the weather, saying that 34.8 degrees Celsius was recorded in West London yesterday, which made it the UK's hottest ever day in May. Could that record be broken again today? Possibly. To the sports pages, the back pages this morning, a number are focusing on reports West Ham could be about to sack their manager, Nuno Espirito Santo, following their relegation from the Premier League. The Eye has the headline, Nuno on the brink. It's understood he's been called in for talks with the board over the next few days. And a number of names are already being linked with the job at the London Stadium, including Gary O'Neill and Scott Parker. The Sun's running quotes from Tottenham midfielder James Maddison, whose claims Spurs would have been relegated without Roberto De Zerbi. The Italian boss guided the London club to Premier League safety on the final day of the season, having taken over there with only 7 games left to play.
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1: Everybody loves a good story. Great storytellers start with stasis, the once upon a time. Then they throw in a trigger, an event that turns the normal world upside down. Challenged by this, their characters embark on some great new quest. God is the greatest storyteller of all. His great stories are written on the pages of human lives. Sometimes trigger events do shake our world, but they also set us on a quest for an even greater adventure. This

0: From her recently released album 2-5, it's Brit Nicole with NLMLY, Nobody Loves Me Like You. It's Tuesday morning, the 26th of May, and this is the Cross Rhythms Breakfast Show. Here are some of the famous birthdays for today. American songwriter Stevie Nicks, who is a member of Fleetwood Mac, turns 78. Meanwhile, it's all the sevens for an MP, and former Labour Party leader Jeremy Corbyn is 77. He's now the co-founder of Your Party. American musician Lenny Kravitz is 62. There's a milestone 60th birthday for the English actress Helena Bonham Carter. She's the ex-partner of Tim Burton and shared in a few of his films, including Sweeney Todd. Helena is 60. The American actor, composer and writer Matt Stone is 55. He was a co-creator of South Park. Patsy Palmer, the actress who plays or played Bianca Jackson in EastEnders, is 54. The American singer Lauryn Hill, who used to front the Fugees before going solo, is 51. Mank comedian Jason Manford is 45 today, and Molly Mae Hague is 27. She appeared on Love Island a few years ago and is currently the face of clothing brand Pretty Little Thing. Meanwhile, it was on this day in 1670 at Dover, King Charles and Louis XIV of France signed the Secret Treaty of Dover, which required France to assist England in her aim to rejoin the Roman Catholic Church and England to assist France in her war of conquest against the Dutch Republic. Income tax was first introduced in Britain in 1798 on this day in southwest Persia at Masjid Soliman. The first major commercial oil strike in the Middle East was made, with the rights to the resource being quickly acquired by the United Kingdom. That was on this day in 1908. During the Second World War, Operation Dynamo began with the evacuation of British and Allied troops from the shores of Dunkirk in France. It was 60 years ago British Guyana gained independence, becoming Guyana. And then 40 years ago today, the European Community adopted the European flag. That's the flag with 12 yellow stars on a blue background. 40 years ago today. Today is apparently Paper Airplane Day and National Blueberry Cheesecake Day.
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1: Now, on The Breakfast Show, in the next few minutes, you'll hear tunes like this from Firewood Island. Samantha Ebert. And a classic track from Lucy Britton, which I'll play the other side of local news headlines in just a second. We'll also be playing The Link in 15 minutes' time. We've got the big sports stories of the morning coming up at 10 to 10.
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1: A man's been jailed after causing a fatal high-speed crash in Newcastle-under-Lyme. David Barker was travelling at 76 miles per hour on the high street in Wolstanton when he smashed into a lamppost in the early hours of the 15th of June last year. The crash killed 40-year-old friend Stephen Field from Middleport, who was catapulted through the vehicle's open sunroof. Barker and a second passenger fled the scene before he later handed himself in. And now the 27-year-old of Weston Coyne has been given a 7-year and 4-month jail term at Stoke-on-Trent Crown Court. He was also handed a 118-month driving ban. A stabbing victim has been discharged from hospital as police continue to investigate violence in Chell Heath. The man was taken to hospital after trouble on Dogcroft Road, which then spread onto nearby Bentley Road.

0: told yesterday night that people are coming in already from Japan, from all over the world, and popping up in Burslem. They even popped up after the unveiling of the statue last year. For months after, people were popping up from all over the world just to come and see it. So this is the beginning of something big. I really believe it.
1: The second ever Stoke-on-Trent Day will be held next week, celebrating the city's history, culture and identity. The inaugural celebration took place on the 5th of June last year as part of the centenary to mark 100 years since Stoke-on-Trent was granted city status by King George V. This year, events will start with the civic prayer breakfast at the King's Hall in Stoke. People are also being encouraged to organise their own tea parties to mark the occasion.
2: Sport News Update.
1: Former Stoke City striker Mike Sherin says Junior Chamadou's energy and athleticism will be a major asset for the Potters next season. The 22-year-old Cameroon international recently penned a new contract with Stoke until the summer of 2028. And former Port Vale captain Tom Conlon says players with a hunger to improve must be the top of the club's recruitment list this summer.
2: Cross Rhythms weather.
1: A widely sunny day again across the area and hot with a top temperature of 32 degrees Celsius. There could be some cloud bubbling up later on this afternoon, which might bring a shower or two.
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6: 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It's a 77-minute mix of uplifting beats and sanctified bangers. Including the Cross Rhythms radio hit, He's on the Move. 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
3: Gerald Celenti for Psychology Today tells us that a new type of thinking will emerge in the 21st century. Rather than looking at life as a series of rigid categories, economics, politics, the environment, this thinking views everything as interconnected, a single system. He states, this point of view sits in stark contrast to the industrial age paradigm that values machinery and technology over all else and that pursues economic goals at the expense of humanity. Those misguided priorities may lead future historians to view the last 200 years as the Dark Age. The point I'd like to make is that you are part of the future. We need your contribution. Are you going to help us develop actions which focus on love, care and community? We all need to start caring about our collective future. This is John Smith.
2: Cross Rhythms.

0: It's Firewood Island, who are based in the Bristol area, collaborating together with the Cornwall-based husband-wife duo, Our Atlantic Roots. And that was Sky We Know. Coming up at 10 o'clock, we'll get national and international news headlines from Sky. We'll be hearing that social media dangers are being compared by some doctors to not wearing a seatbelt or smoking. Grieving parents will meet with the Prime Minister later today as a consultation on a potential social media ban for under 16 closes today. The US says overnight strikes in southern Iran were in self-defense as it targeted boats attempting to place mines. That's despite both sides suggesting progress in peace talks over recent days. And we'll be hearing more at 10 o'clock. But next on The Breakfast Show, let's play The Link. You're about to hear the second question for this week's quiz.
1: The Link.
0: And the questions are simple and straightforward, but most importantly, can you work out the link itself?
1: Here's your link master, Chris Manford.
0: What's the word that connects, that links together the answers to the questions? Let me recap on yesterday's question, first of all. And it's a term given for a large payment that's given to someone who's made redundant or retires early. And it's known as a something handshake. A large payment given to someone who is made redundant or who retires early. It's known as a something handshake. Question two, to be annoyed, unhappy or bored, especially with a situation that's existed for a long time, is to be what up? Something up. What's the missing word from the phrase? When you're annoyed, unhappy or bored, especially with a situation that's existed for a long time, is to be something up. What's the missing word from the phrase? Hopefully, you've got two correct answers there. What's the link then? What's the word that connects, that links together the answers to the questions? Let me know what you think the link is by calling our studio line 01782 204010. You can send a WhatsApp message to the same number, 01782 204010, or email breakfast@crossrhythms.co.uk.
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0: I'll be adding question three into the mix at this time tomorrow morning, so if you're still not sure, that's when your next clue's on the way. I think you've got the link now, though. Do say hello. On The Breakfast Show in the next few minutes, we'll run through the big sports stories of the morning at 10 to 10. We've got music on the way from the house, the gospel... what am I trying to say? The house gospel pioneers. Jasper Street Company. But we'll move on with Samantha Ebert now. This is No One Knows. Cancel.

0: Samantha Ebert on the Cross Rhythms Breakfast Show. Let's go through the big sport stories of the morning now. And basketball legend Michael Jordan, British golfer Tommy Fleetwood were among those paying tribute to Pep Guardiola at the Manchester City manager's farewell party yesterday. The Spaniard announced last week he will step down following 10 years in charge, leading the club to 20 trophies. Thousands of fans turned out for an open-top bus parade to celebrate the men's, women's and academy's seasons before an event at the Co-op Live Arena. And top scorer in the Premier League, Erling Haaland, says they'll be ready to battle for more silverware.
1: It's been an up and down season, let's be honest and say this. Thank you for that. But again, we're going to try to keep pushing. We're going to try to keep fighting to win the biggest trophies that we can win.
0: Jody Jones has described Notts County's League Two playoff final win over Salford as one of the best days of his life. The midfielder produced a goal and an assist in their 3-0 win to help seal the club's promotion back to League One. And Jones told Sky Sports News it was an amazing day at Wembley.
2: Had some good moments before, you know, but when you miss out a couple of seasons in a row, it just means that little bit more. And when players come and go, you know, and there's only a few of us left that are still trying to achieve the goal that we want. Yeah, it just means that a little bit more.
0: England's women's cricketers go into their final series before next month's T20 World Cup on the back of a 2-1 win over New Zealand. They ease to a 7-wicket victory, reaching their target of 81 with 37 balls to spare in the decider at Hove. The first of three T20s against India starts on Thursday at Chelmsford. And we conclude with tennis. Katie Bolter has set up a second round encounter with Austrian second seed Anastasia Potapova over at the French Open tennis. The British number three needed a deciding set to get past American Akasha Ohobo at Roland Garros. In the men's draw, Toby Samuel's debut in the main draw of a Grand Slam ended with a straight sets defeat to 8th seed Alex de Minaur. And Cameron Norrie gets his campaign underway this afternoon, and Jacob Fernley does too. He takes on Juan Manuel Serrandolo. Now it's the May half-term holiday week, and so on this week's show we'll be having a look at some of the half-term events and activities that are on, things to do, and we'll be doing that over the next few days on my programme. Also we'll be doing that once again in the next hour of the programme. We'll also be playing tunes, some brilliant tunes for your Tuesday morning, from Anika, from Lee Varsey, and you'll hear the number one song on our top 10 chart from Ray.
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That's In the Light from Anika. We continue with the number one song on the Cross Rhythms Top 10 chart. Featuring her sisters, Amma and Absolutely, it's Ray with Joy.

0: Absolutely brilliant. The number one song on the Cross of Them's top 10 chart. It's Ray with Joy, taken from her latest album, This Music May Contain Hope. And you can have a look at who's in our current top 10 chart by heading to the Cross Rhythms website, crossrhythms.co.uk/chart. All right, so we are expecting another hot day ahead after a bank holiday Monday scorcher. So my bank holiday Monday consisted of an early morning walk before it got too hot, and then later on in the afternoon ran at some friends for a fantastic barbecue, a really, really nice barbecue. Great barbecue weather, of course. How about you? Did you get out and about? It was really, really hot, and we're expecting another hot day ahead. Come and say hello. You can email breakfast@crossrhythms.co.uk. You can send us a WhatsApp message to our studio line 01782 204010. It is the start of the May half-term holiday week. And so over the next few days, we'll be telling you about some of the half-term events and activities that are on across our area. And we'll be so helping me out with that is a young man called Yotam, who's joined us here at Cross Rhythms Radio on work experience from a local high school. And one of the jobs that I tasked him with was looking up some half-term events. So he'll be guiding us through one half-term event just in a few minutes' time. But first of all, let me tell you about something that's happening in Stoke-on-Trent next week. The second ever Stoke-on-Trent Day, which is a day to celebrate the city's history, culture and identity. The first Stoke-on-Trent Day took place on the 5th of June last year. The inaugural celebration took place on the centenary date, which marked 100 years since Stoke-on-Trent was granted city status by King George V. And the City Council said they wanted it to become an annual event. So this year, Stoke-on-Trent Day will take place on Friday the 5th of June, and events will start with the Civic Prayer Breakfast, which is taking place at the King's Hall in Stoke, organised by Saltbox. And the council is encouraging people to organise their own tea parties on Friday the 5th of June as well. There will also be an exhibition at Stoke Minster featuring photography, films and interactive days. So this is the second Stoke-on-Trent Day, which takes place next week, Friday the 5th of June. So if you are going to take part in that, will organise your own tea party. The City Council wants you to share photographs on social media using the hashtag SOTDay or hashtag Big Stoke-on-Trent Tea Party. You can also find out a bit more about other things that are taking place as part of the lasting legacy of Stoke-on-Trent's centenary. If you head right now to the City Council's website, stoke.gov.uk, and then go to the news section, you can read more there.
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It's Lee Varsey featuring Queen Lee with You Say. 4 years ago, the singer-songwriter Christian Stanfill released a really deeply personal album titled Make It Out Alive, and it was written as a lifeline during his recovery from a hidden battle with addiction. And the project explores the power of vulnerability and community and the miracle of grace extended to us by God. And this next song I'm about to play is the title track, Christian Stanfill with Make It Out Alive.

0: 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Radical message.
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0: be alright. I still have you. It's from Stephen Stanley. It's half term week, and this week on Cross Rhythms Radio, we're guiding you through some of the half term events and activities that are on for kids and young families around our area. And I'm joined in the studio by Yotam Habtib, who is here with us on work experience, and I've tasked you with looking at some of the half term events that are on. We're going to talk about Play with Clay next, which takes place at Middleport Pottery. So, Yotam, tell me a bit about Play with Clay.
1: Using the clay tools, cutters and mats provided, create whatever you can imagine and follow the provided instruction sheets to make sure creatures, flowers or even a bottle oven. 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
0: When does this take place? 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

0: Lucy Grimble with Shedding Skin. In the next few minutes, in the next 30 minutes, you'll hear tunes like this from Kobe James, Nona, and a classic track by Bride. Best of all, though, your latest news.
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0: A man's been jailed after causing a fatal high-speed crash in Newcastle-under-Lyme. David Barker was travelling at 76 miles per hour on the high street in Wolstanton when he smashed into a lamppost in the early hours of the 15th of June last year. The crash killed 40-year-old friend Stephen Field from Middleport, who was catapulted through the vehicle's open sunroof. Barker and a second passenger fled the scene before he later handed himself in. And now the 27-year-old of Weston Coyne has been given a 7-year and 4-month jail term at Stoke-on-Trent Crown Court. He was also handed a 118-month driving ban. A stabbing victim has been discharged from hospital as police continue to investigate violence in Chell Heath. The man was taken to hospital after trouble on Dogcroft Road, which then spread onto nearby Bentley Road on Wednesday last week, but he was discharged from hospital late last week. The Staffordshire Police say three males from Stoke-on-Trent

0: The unveiling of the statue last year, for months after, people were popping up from all over the world just to come and see it. So this is the beginning of something big. I really believe it.
1: The second ever Stoke-on-Trent Day will be held next week, celebrating the city's history, culture and identity. The inaugural celebration took place on the 5th of June last year as part of the centenary to mark 100 years since Stoke-on-Trent was granted city status by King George V. This year, events will start with the civic prayer breakfast at the King's Hall in Stoke. People are also being encouraged to organise their own tea parties to mark the occasion.
2: Sport News Update.
1: Former Stoke City striker Mike Sherin says Junior Chamadou's energy and athleticism will be a major asset for the Potters next season. The 22-year-old Cameroon international recently penned a new contract with Stoke until the summer of 2028. And former Port Vale captain Tom Conlon says players with a hunger to improve must be the top of the club's recruitment list this summer.
2: Cross Rhythms weather.
1: A widely sunny day again across the area and hot with a top temperature of 32 degrees Celsius. There could be some cloud bubbling up later on this afternoon, which might bring a shower or two.
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0: It's Time by Bride, a Crossrhythms classic track. 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
1: Yo, tell me what I want, what I really, really want. Don't tell me what you want, what you really, really want. I'll tell you what I want, what I really, really want.
2: Spice Girls sing Wannabe, which comes across as a fun, high energy and raunchy song. Slam your body down and wind it all around, they sing. But it's interesting to note what they want, what they really, really want their lover to be like. They sing, if you want my future, first forget my past. Jesus said, I come not for the righteous but the lost. I come to forgive. They sing, make it last forever. Friendship never ends. Jesus said, I'll be with you always. The gospel tells us that God wants us to be his friends forever. They sing, you have got to give. Taking is too easy. Jesus said, it's more blessed to give than to receive. Beyond all the glamour, hype, gloss, and even sex, people still want to be cherished, forgiven, treated generously with dignity and loved eternally. Jesus says, I want to be your best and special friend. What do you think about that? This is John Smith.
3: Broadcasting from the heart of the Potteries, this is Cross Rhythm City.

punking up the Brandon Lake hit song Gratitude. That's Grace Graber, who's recently put out an album of punk covers just like that, punking up unexpected songs. So you can stream and download that in all of the usual places as you search for Grace Graber. It's the May half term week. So if you're off with the kids and wondering what to do, let me give you some ideas and inspiration. So today, tomorrow and Thursday at Middleport Pottery, they've got Play with Clay sessions on, which is £3 per person. You can use tools, cutters and mats to create all sorts of things with clay. They've got instruction sheets for making things like creatures, flowers and even a bottle oven. So that's at Middleport Pottery over the next few days until Thursday. It runs from 10 till 3:30 each day. And you can find out more, I think, on the Middleport Pottery website. Meanwhile, at Gladstone Pottery Museum on Thursday, Jurassic Gladstone takes place. And get ready to travel back in time with a walking, growling T-Rex, amongst other dinosaur activities at the museum. So that's on Thursday from 11 till 4. You can find out more by calling the museum on 01782 23 quadruple 7.

0: Citizen Way with that thank you song. I'm Chris here with you with the final few minutes of my show this morning, but this afternoon from 3, John Bellamy brings you City Drive. His track of the week comes from John Michael Howell. Let the games begin. Let the games begin. And John will be playing a bit more of this track, Carnival, this afternoon. John will also have this week's business spotlight for you at 4:15 as Sonia Farrell chats to Adele and Tom about something called the Business Elevator. It's a great competition for a local startup company to win things like a free year of co-working space. I'll be back tomorrow morning from 7 with the Cross Rhythms Breakfast Show with some brilliant tunes to start off your Wednesday, plus the morning's news and travel. We'll be running through more half-term events that are on this week as well across the area. Coming up next, it's Community Choice. That follows after the news at 11 with stories from around our local community featuring tunes from Katie Nicole, Rave Jesus and alt-pop group Uberfuse.
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1: The chair of Port Vale Football Club, Carol Shanahan, said she was humbled and honoured to become the new Chancellor at Keele University. The prominent business and community leader becomes the sixth person to hold the role and the first woman to be appointed since Keele's inaugural Chancellor. Her Royal Highness the Princess Margaret, who held the position from 1962 to 86. The Chancellor is the uni's most senior honorary position and includes presiding at graduation and other key ceremonial duties. She succeeds Lord Timpson, who stepped down as the uni's Chancellor after being appointed Prisons Minister to the government. Carol said universities like Keele play a crucial role in helping to tackle some of the major challenges facing society. And she's spoken about what she's looking forward to most in the new role.
2: The thing I'm looking forward to most in the position is, I think, the graduations, because I do feel that, you know, it's very easy to look at a university and see all the different things that a university does. But ultimately, it is to get people through the academic process to get them to their graduation, and then they can go on to the next stage of their life. That is the day that you look back, you've got your friends, your family, everybody's sort of so proud, and you think, yeah, it was worth it.
3: Listen and believe.
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1: Work is starting to save Burslem Indoor Market and bring it back into use. The Mother Town's Market Hall has been closed to the public since 2003 when masonry fell from the roof. Stoke-on-Trent City Council identified the Grade 2 listed Victorian building as one of its heritage priorities, and around £4 million of work is now getting underway. A giant matrix of scaffolding has been erected inside the hall, and Stoke-on-Trent-based contractors BSN Group will replace the roof and carry out repairs to brickwork, guttering and other external features. In around a year's time, the building will be ready to use as a temporary event space. The council's also working with consultants next phase projects on longer term plans and uses for the venue. We spoke to council leader Jane Ashworth at the Market Hall, who said she was looking forward to bringing the building back into use.
2: Once the roof's done, once the electric's done, once the water's done, once the sanitation's done, once the Wi-Fi's in there, the floor needs to be redone because it's not level anymore, if it ever was, and there'll be theatre, music, arts, food to begin with, beer festival maybe, who knows, see how that goes, and then while we establish the full-time future use of it for the next 50 years with a bit of luck.
1: It comes as a similar project to safeguard the amazing Wedgwood Institute building nearby is also now underway. At the beginning of the year, the City Council declared a national heritage emergency because of the crumbling state of many heritage sites across the city.

0: Stoke-on-Trent and Newcastle-under-Lyme.
1: This is Cross Rhythm City Radio.
2: A man's been jailed after causing a fatal high-speed crash in Newcastle-under-Lyme. David Barker was travelling at 76 miles per hour on the high street in Woolstanton when he smashed into a lamppost in the early hours of the 15th of June last year. The crash killed 40-year-old friend Stephen Field from Middleport, who was catapulted through the vehicle's open sunroof. Barker and a second passenger fled the scene before he later handed himself in. And now the 27-year-old of Weston Coyne has been given a 7-year and 4-month jail term at Stoke-on-Trent Crown Court. He was also handed a 118-month driving ban. A stabbing victim has been discharged from hospital as police continue to investigate violence in Chell Heath. The man was taken to hospital after trouble on Dogcroft Road, which then spread onto nearby Bentley Road on Wednesday last week, but he was discharged from hospital late last week. The Staffordshire Police say 3 males from Stoke-on-Trent have been bailed. It's just over a year since the Lemmy statue was unveiled in Burslem, the town of his birth. And since then, rock fans from countries around the world have visited the statue in the centre of Stoke-on-Trent's mother town. A music festival in his name took place in Burslem on Saturday, and guest of honour drummer Lucas Fox, a co-founder of the band Motorhead, saw the statue for the first time.
3: I've been told yesterday night that people are coming in already from Japan, from all over the world, and popping up in Burslem. They even popped

0: their own tea parties to mark the occasion.
1: Sport News Update.
0: Former Stoke City striker Mike Sherin says Junior Chamadou's energy and athleticism will be a major asset for the Potters next season. The 22-year-old Cameroon international recently penned a new contract with Stoke until the summer of 2028. And former Port Vale captain Tom Conlon says players with a hunger to improve must be the top of the club's recruitment list this summer.
1: Cross Rhythms weather.
0: A widely sunny day again across the area and hot with a top temperature of 32 degrees Celsius. There could be some cloud bubbling up later on this afternoon, which might bring a shower or two.
1: 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The latest stories from your community.

0: Now, Stoke-on-Trent City Council is set to deliver a major new package of support for residents facing financial crisis, backed by almost £17 million of government funding over 4 years. The Crisis Resilience Fund will help households deal with sudden financial shocks, while also investing in longer-term support to prevent people falling into difficulty in the future. The fund will provide £5.6 million each year to support residents struggling with essential costs for things like food, energy and transport, and will also give support towards housing costs to those who face a shortfall. The Crisis Resilience Fund will also mean that advice services can continue, helping people with things like budgeting, maximising their income and using digital services in order to reduce the likelihood of repeating crises. Councillor Sarah Hill is the Cabinet Member for Finance, Anti-Poverty and Corporate Services at Stoke-on-Trent City Council. She said many households in the city are still under pressure from the rising cost of living, and added that the fund means they can provide practical support when people need it the most. Stoke-on-Trent City Council says it's working closely with trusted local partners, has strong safeguards in place to protect public money, and will report regularly on how the Crisis Resilience Fund is being used.
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4: 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It's a 77-minute mix of uplifting beats and sanctified bangers. Including the Cross Rhythms radio hit, He's on the Move. You will also find remixes of hits by Martin Smith and Brandon Lake, and guest vocals from Gracie Binion. I Met God on the Dance Floor. From Rave Jesus. Out now.
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5: A disillusioned young woman recently wrote to a love column in a newspaper. She said, "Everywhere I go, I hear unhappy tales of marriage. Many members of my family divorced when I was young. Now in my mid-20s, I hear nothing but negative things from the people around me and from the media. The problem is I want to marry one day. Please, can someone..."

these days. It's faith in human kindness and goodness, faith in people's integrity and commitment. Jesus once said to some high-minded people that it would be better for them to be weighed down with rocks and thrown to the bottom of the sea than for them to be discouraging, innocent and vulnerable youth. Marriage is not just about personal fulfillment, it's about the survival of children and society itself. And remember, innocent eyes will be watching everywhere. This is John Smith.

0: Now, a popular national TV programme is showcasing the work of police officers helping to keep the roads of Staffordshire safe. The Staffordshire Police Road Crime Team is the focus of the current series of Motorway Cops Catching Britain's Speeders, which is on Channel 5.
1: Slowing for the lights, high risk.
2: Tonight.
1: Fail stop.
2: A dangerous pursuit leaves cops in the firing line.
3: Occupants have thrown items out of the vehicle.
4: I wasn't throwing nothing.
0: It's the 10th series of Motorway Cops and follows the Staffordshire team as they police the county's roads, including the M6, A500 and A50. Inspector Chris Moss told the BBC it's a chance to showcase the human element of policing as well as the dramatic action.
5: Alongside those things where we might be having pursuits, we might be having to do sort of tactics to box vehicles in, we also deal with some quite low-level and humorous things as well, where we have a laugh and a joke with members of the public and, you know, they treat us like human beings as we are and we have a laugh with them and actually have quite a good time and a bit of fun with people.
0: The current series airs on Monday nights and is also available on demand on Channel 5's website and app.
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6: From the Sky News Centre at midday and breaking news, the Court of Appeals to consider whether the sentences handed to two 15-year-old boys for raping two girls in Hampshire were unduly lenient after they avoided prison. A third boy was convicted for his role in an attack in Fordingbridge. The case was reviewed by the Attorney General. Sir Keir Starmer says it's the right call.
7: I think it's distressing for everybody to hear about the courage, frankly, of the girls to come forward is humbling, but it is distressing. I find it distressing as a politician. I find it distressing as a father.
6: A train's hit a school minibus on a level crossing in Belgium, which the country's transport minister says has killed four people. Two teenagers are reportedly among them. The crash happened in the town of Buggenhout, which is just over 15 miles north of Brussels, at around 8 o'clock this morning. Thomas Bacon's a spokesperson for Belgium's rail network, Infrabel.
8: At the moment of the impact, the level crossing was closed, so that means the barriers were down and the red lights were flashing. We are trying to understand why the minivan was still going ahead. We don't know.
6: Grieving parents are meeting the Prime Minister to push for restrictions on social media as medics liken the dangers to smoking. A consultation on a potential ban for under-16s closes today. Oil prices have risen slightly after fresh US strikes on Iran overnight. Brent crude, the global benchmark, increased by 2% after dropping 7% yesterday over reported progress in peace talks. The son of Mango's founder is quitting as vice chair of the fashion chain. Jonathan Anditch is being questioned over his dad's death while hiking in mountains in Spain. And K-pop group BTS has beaten Taylor Swift to Artist of the Year at the American Music Awards. Sabrina Carpenter, Somba and 21 Pilots also won prizes. That's the latest. I'm Cam Hall.
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0: across the six towns of Stoke-on-Trent and Newcastle-under-Lyme. 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
1: A bronze bust has been unveiled in tribute to a well-known Stoke-on-Trent music promoter. Mike Lloyd died in December at the age of 82 while travelling home from the United States. Over decades, he brought bands and artists to the area, including Eric Clapton, ABBA, the Rolling Stones and the Beatles, and owned music shops like Music Mania in Handley. In 2022, Mike was also made an OBE for his services to classical music for his role as chief executive of the Stoke-on-Trent Classics, which has organised orchestral concerts since the 90s. He was also made an honorary Freeman of Stoke-on-Trent last year by the City Council for his exceptional commitment to enriching the cultural and musical landscape of Stoke-on-Trent. And Mike was interviewed in the Cross Rhythm Studios 2 years ago, where he said he was grateful for the support of local people over many years.
2: Without the city and without those audiences, whether they come for a classical concert or a rock and roll concert, I wouldn't be anywhere. I don't know what I'd be doing. And so I'm just grateful to everybody in the city that's supported my shows and the stores over the last 50 years, I think.
1: Well, now a bronze bust of Mike, which was funded by donations, has been unveiled at the Victoria Hall in Hanley to honour the work that Mike did for music and entertainment in the city over the decades.
0: Seeking sense in a world of noise. 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
8: I'm sorry.
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0: From the Potters to the Valiants, we know the score. This is Cross Rhythm City.
1: Really, I believed in God and became a Christian when I was about 9 or 10 years old, and a teacher was telling us about him. I just sort of really had a desire to get to know more about God and the Christian religion. So I started going to Sunday school, and really I just went on and learnt gradually until I was in my late teens, and then I left. Eventually I returned after about 15 years and was going on okay. I was going to church and praying and had a lovely relationship with God. And then suddenly everything fell to pieces, materially. Jobs went and we were left with actually no income whatsoever. And it was at that time when I really realised how important my faith was to me, because the truth is, and was for me, that God met every single one of my needs. I knew it was God meeting my needs because I prayed for him. In fact, sometimes I prayed that, well, just about every day I would say, please God, help me through this day. And he always did. More often than not, just through people, through Christian people who would call and give us food and money sometimes, and just help us in very practical ways. So I knew that those prayers had been answered.
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1: Plans to expand an engineering firm in Stoke-on-Trent have been approved. Goodwin PLC have been given the green light to build a new industrial unit that's 95 metres long and 16 metres high at its site in Hanley, next to the existing Ivy House foundry. The scheme also includes the retention of two temporary units, as well as the development of a new car park and internal road. According to Goodwin's planning application, the expansion will strengthen the firm's market position and create 15 to 20 highly skilled jobs in areas such as radiography, pattern making, and maintenance. Most of the development site is previously developed hardstanding, but it also includes a parcel of open space running next to Bottislow Street, which was sold to Goodwin by the City Council. Goodwin's agreed to make a £40,000 contribution towards the upkeep of other existing green spaces in the area. Stoke-on-Trent City Council's Planning Committee welcomes the continued success and expansion of the company, which was founded on the site 143 years ago.

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2: A man's been jailed after causing a fatal high

0: A stabbing victim has been discharged from hospital as police continue to investigate violence in Chell Heath. The man was taken to hospital after trouble on Dogcroft Road, which then spread onto nearby Bentley Road on Wednesday last week, but he was discharged from hospital late last week. The Staffordshire Police say three males from Stoke-on-Trent have been bailed. It's just over a year since the Lemmy statue was unveiled in Burslem, the town of his birth. And since then, rock fans from countries around the world have visited the statue in the centre of Stoke-on-Trent's mother town. A music festival in his name took place in Burslem on Saturday, and guest of honour drummer Lucas Fox, a co-founder of the band Motorhead, saw the statue for the first time.
1: I've been told yesterday night that people are coming in already from Japan, from all over the world, and popping up in Burslem. They even popped up after the unveiling of the statue last year. For months after, people were popping up from all over the world just to come and see it. So this is the beginning of something big. I really believe it.
0: The second ever Stoke-on-Trent Day will be held next week, celebrating the city's history, culture and identity. The inaugural celebration took place on the 5th of June last year as part of the centenary to mark 100 years since Stoke-on-Trent was granted city status by King George V. This year, events will start with the civic prayer breakfast at the King's Hall in Stoke. People are also being encouraged to organise their own tea parties to mark the occasion.
2: Sport News Update.
0: Former Stoke City striker Mike Sherin says Junior Chamadou's energy and athleticism will be a major asset for the Potters next season. The 22-year-old Cameroon international recently penned a new contract with Stoke until the summer of 2028. And former Port Vale captain Tom Conlon says players with a hunger to improve must be the top of the club's recruitment list this summer.
2: Cross Rhythms weather.
0: A widely sunny day again across the area and hot with a top temperature of 32 degrees Celsius. There could be some cloud bubbling up later on this afternoon, which might bring a shower or two.
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1: Work is starting to save Burslem Indoor Market and bring the building back into use after over 20 years. Around £4 million of council and government and Historic England funding has been committed to the project to make Burslem Market Hall safe for the public to use once again, and this includes the installation of a new roof. David Williams is the MP for Stoke-on-Trent North and told Cross Rhythms that people in Burslem were excited to see work begin.
2: It is wonderful to have gone into the Burslem Indoor Market today. I've been up and down that scaffolding, having a look at the works taking place. What people are saying to me is there's a buzz around Burslem. That's the word I'm hearing on the doorstep. That's when I'm in the town centre. And people are really excited because they can start to see now new life being brought back into the building. So to see the work going on here at the Indoor Market today is wonderful, as you've seen.
1: It comes as work, a similar project to safeguard the amazing Wedgwood Institute building nearby, is also now underway. At the beginning of this year, the City Council declared a National Heritage Emergency because of the crumbling and desperate state of so many of our heritage sites across the city. Mr. Williams hopes that in turn this will help to attract more funding into the potteries.
2: That was a tough thing to say, we have got a heritage emergency in our city, but it's also right to make people aware that we've got to act and we've got to act now. Now, it's not easy to get the amounts of money in that we need, but that's no excuse for not doing our best to get the money in. So we've got to start somewhere. We're starting with the indoor market. We've got the work taking place. As you know, we've done the work to safeguard the Wedgwood Institute right next to us here, and we're going to keep doing that work and seeing what money we can pull in.
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11: Many people can't even comprehend how others are able to believe in religious answers. Well, in one part of the Bible, we're told, be still and know that I am God.

Maybe your life is so full of activity, stress, and problems, you're unable to set time aside, relax, switch off, open up your heart and mind to a loving Creator. 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God has an 800 number, and you don't even have to remember the number. Find time to be alone and quietly pray to Jesus. This is John Smith.

0: Across the six towns of Stoke-on-Trent and Newcastle-under-Lyme, this is Cross Rhythm City Radio.
1: A charity that was on the brink of closure is staying open for the time being after it managed to raise more than £40,000 in the space of a month. Staffordshire Sight Loss Association had previously warned it might have to shut its doors at the end of March due to its grant funding coming to an end. The Stoke-on-Trent-based charity then launched a last-ditch fundraising effort in an attempt to raise £100,000 by the end of April. That would be enough to keep the charity running for the next year. An incredible £47,000 has been raised since, and the charity's trustees and leadership have decided to keep the charity's main services running as they try to raise the remaining funds in the meantime. The charity covers the North Staffordshire area and provides support, friendship, independence, advice and practical help to people who are blind or partially sighted, and their families too. Ian Wilshaw is a trustee at the charity. He's also registered blind. He told the BBC they will do what they can to keep going.
2: I want to keep on helping people with sight loss, whichever level of sight loss they've got. And I know for a fact is we've touched a lot of people's lives over the last 8 years.
1: Well, you can find out more information about the charity and donate to them via their website, which is SSLA, which stands for Staffordshire Sight Loss Association. So ssla.org.uk.
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4: 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This is everything you ever wanted. One moment. Would you capture it?

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1: A £100 million student development being created here in Stoke-on-Trent is nearing completion, and Cross Rhythms has been along for a sneak peek. The student village is at University of Staffordshire and is on the Leek Road campus. Six new buildings have been erected, plus a refurbished existing halls of residence, which together boast 1,000 modern bedrooms, as well as lots of open plan modern shared living spaces. Owen and Lucy are third and first year students, respectively, and told us they were impressed.
2: From all the stuff I've seen of it, I know it's going to be a great place for like social stuff, and that's definitely going to be a place where I know I'll be quite a lot when I'm on campus.
3: I think, yeah, like the accommodation looks really nice. I mean, it looks really lovely. It's clean. It looks like fresh. It's something new, modern. And I think that's like a thing that I like personally.
1: An impressive hub building has also been built for events, study and socialising. Christina Matthews is the Executive Director of Student Life at the university and said the hub would be at the heart of the student village.
4: I think for too long universities have thought about accommodation as something that is the bit of a backdrop to their learning. It's just somewhere that they go and stay. But actually, we wanted to build something that was about the community first and the student experience first. So we built this project with that in mind.
1: The student village is located next to the River Trent, which runs through the campus, as well as a nature reserve there. And a pedestrian bridge links the village with the teaching spaces. And this student development is set to open in September.

called Thorns, and it's taken from her album Honest Conversations. From Franny Cash, it's Raised by Wolves.

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You are so beautiful. 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
3: A man's been jailed after causing a fatal high-speed crash in Newcastle-under-Lyme. David Barker was travelling at 76 miles per hour on the high street in Woolstanton when he smashed into a lamppost in the early hours of the 15th of June last year. The crash killed 40-year-old friend Stephen Field from Middleport, who was catapulted through the vehicle's open sunroof. Barker and a second passenger fled the scene before he later handed himself in. And now the 27-year-old of Weston Coyne has been given a 7-year and 4-month jail term at Stoke-on-Trent Crown Court. He was also handed a 118-month driving ban. A stabbing victim has been discharged from hospital as police continue to investigate violence in Chell Heath. The man was taken to hospital after trouble on Dogcroft Road, which then spread onto nearby Bentley Road on Wednesday last week, but he was discharged from hospital late last week. The Staffordshire Police say 3 males from Stoke-on-Trent have been bailed. It's just over a year since the Lemmy statue was unveiled in Burslem, the town of his birth. And since then, rock fans from countries around the world have visited the statue in the centre of Stoke-on-Trent's mother town. A music festival in his name took place in Burslem on Saturday, and guest of honour drummer Lucas Fox, a co-founder of the band Motorhead, saw the statue for the first time.
4: I've been told yesterday night that people are coming in already from Japan, from all over the world, and popping up in Burslem. They even popped up after the unveiling of the statue last year. For months after, people were popping up from all over the world just to come and see it. So this is the beginning of something big. I really believe it.
3: The second ever Stoke-on-Trent Day will be held next week, celebrating the city's history, culture and identity. The inaugural celebration took place on the 5th of June last year as part of the centenary to mark 100 years since Stoke-on-Trent was granted city status by King George V. This year, events will start with the civic prayer breakfast at the King's Hall in Stoke. People are also being encouraged to organise their own tea parties to mark the occasion.
2: Sport news update.
3: Former Stoke City striker Mike Sherin says Junior Chamadou's energy and athleticism will be a major asset for the Potters next season. The 22-year-old Cameroon international recently penned a new contract with Stoke until the summer of 2028. And former Port Vale captain Tom Conlon says players with a hunger to improve must be the top of the club's recruitment list this summer.
2: Cross Rhythms weather.
3: A widely sunny day again across the area and hot with a top temperature of 32 degrees Celsius. There could be some cloud bubbling up later on this afternoon, which might bring a shower or two.
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1: JCB has announced an attempt to set a new world land speed record with a car powered by hydrogen. The Staffordshire-based manufacturer and digger maker recently unveiled the plans for the JCB Hydromax at its headquarters in Roaster. It was 20 years ago the company broke the diesel land speed record when its diesel max hit a speed of just over 350 miles per hour. RAF Wing Commander Andy Green, OBE, was at the wheel then. Now retired from the RAF, he's joining the team to drive the hydrogen car later this year on a salt plane in the USA. Lee Harper is the chief engineer at JCB.
2: It's a great project and a great showcase of the world-class engineering talent we have here in the UK, here in Staffordshire, and just what we can do. But it also allows us to showcase just how robust our new hydrogen engines are.
1: And Lee went on to say he was hopeful that they would be able to break the world record.
2: We've got the recipe for success. So we've got a car that's more powerful, lighter weight and more slippery. So we're here to go and set some records.
1: It's so good, isn't it, to have world-class engineers here in Staffordshire. The best of luck to Lee and his team.
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0: It's a beautiful collection of songs written over several years in season of pain, waiting, and joy. 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
2: A recent Sunday Age article gave a series of quotes from parents of teenagers. Being a parent of a teenager is very difficult. It's the hardest thing I've ever done, said Jennifer. Mother of four, Cheryl, said, a lot of them these days say, I can do what I want. Father of two, Neville, said, I don't think kids have quite the awareness of what's right or wrong. Obviously, both teenagers and parents are finding it hard going in a world of crumbling values, static high unemployment, and often disintegrating families.
3: I can feel it coming in the air tonight.
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2: Each of us needs to learn tolerance, patience, and empathy, and struggle to hold on to and rebuild our family relationships. How long is it since, as a parent, you had a listen without answering back to your kids night? Since when did you, as a teenager, do the same for your parents? This is John Smith.

0: Community Radio for Stoke-on-Trent and Newcastle-under-Lyme. This is Cross Rhythm City.
1: The chair of Port Vale Football Club, Carol Shanahan, said she was humbled and honoured to become the new Chancellor at Keele University. The prominent business and community leader becomes the sixth person to hold the role and the first woman to be appointed since Keele's inaugural Chancellor. Her Royal Highness the Princess Margaret, who held the position from 1962 to 86. The Chancellor is the uni's most senior honorary position and includes presiding at graduation and other key ceremonial duties. She succeeds Lord Timpson, who stepped down as the uni's Chancellor after being appointed Prisons Minister to the government. Carol said universities like Keele play a crucial role in helping to tackle some of the major challenges facing society. And she's spoken about what she's looking forward to most in the new role.
2: The thing I'm looking forward to most in the position is, I think, the graduations, because I do feel that, you know, it's very easy to look at a university and see all the different things that a university does. But ultimately, it is to get people through the academic process to get them to their graduation, and then they can go on to the next stage of their life. That is the day that you look back, you've got your friends, your family, everybody's sort of so proud, and you think, yeah, it was worth it.
3: The message is in the music.
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1: Join me, Anne Donaldson, on Close Encounters each Sunday evening. I'll be chatting with seemingly ordinary people about their amazing life experiences and encounters with God.
2: When I feel anxious and overwhelmed, I will open up my hands and I say, Jesus, would you do it by your strength? I'm weak, you're strong.
3: And my heart was pounding. And it was as though God was saying, Andrew, this is all for you.
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6: From the Sky News Centre at 2, the Attorney General says there's an epidemic of violence against women and girls as the sentences of three boys who avoided prison over rape charges in Hampshire go to the Court of Appeal. The judge handed the 15-year-olds rehabilitation orders because he didn't want to criminalise children. Former Safeguarding Minister Jess Phillips says boys that age know what they're doing.
7: They made those choices and they should have to live with the consequences. We should make it so that in our youth justice system there is rehabilitation for whatever influences led to this behaviour. But fundamentally, our justice system also has to deliver justice and punishment.
6: Four people, including two children, have died after a train hit a school bus in a town near Brussels this morning. The crash happened at a level crossing. 4 teenagers have died after drowning during the bank holiday weekend's hot weather. Police responded to three incidents yesterday, a day after a 15-year-old boy's death in Lincoln. Peter Kennedy from the Royal Life Saving Society says trying to cool down in open water has its dangers.
8: There's a big problem with cold water shock. Immediately on contact with the cold water, it forces you to exhale. It makes your limbs less receptive, less responsive. And so you can find it very difficult to swim in that situation.
6: A stepmother's been found guilty of killing a five-year-old girl by scalding her in a hot bathtub. Janice Nix, who's 67, has been convicted of the manslaughter of Andrea Bernard in South London in 1978. Her death was treated as an accident until her older brother Desmond gave police a new account in 2022. Iran's foreign minister says American strikes in the south of the country last night breached a ceasefire. The US military claims the action was self-defense. And the chair of BP has been removed with immediate effect. Shares in the oil giant have fallen by more than 5%. That's the latest. I'm Cam Hall.
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7: From a child star on Broadway to R&B hitmaker, we take a look at the history of Lee Varsey. We report on the rise of US singer and songwriter Patrick Mabry. And one-time Hillsong singer Aidan King speaks about relocating to the US and developing a solo career.
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2: Hello, good afternoon, and welcome along to City Drive right here on Cross Rhythms on your hot and steamy Tuesday afternoon. You two there with American Obituary kicking us off. We've got Sestina, Samantha Ebert and Madison Watkins on the way. Also, we'll be hearing from Rory McGowan with Talking Money, and he discusses where the feeling of impulse buying comes from and how companies market their products to make you more likely to buy them without thinking. Sounds like some important advice coming there. Here is Governor B. This is King of My Heart. Let the king-

with tears all over my face. I'll look up and try to find faith. So I'll call you king of my heart. And my failures and my pain, I know you love me, you're the same. 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
1: And I like it, I like it, I like it, like it, like that.
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With Talking Money, I'm Roy McGowan. There are many ways that retailers and brands use to get one over on their opponents, but no tactic feels more befitting of the 21st century than making something more convenient. You see it everywhere. Amazon Prime able to deliver anything with next day delivery, food prep kits giving you all the ingredients you need right out of the box, and streaming services housing all your entertainment in one place. There are numerous examples of how different industries have made this shift towards convenience. But why has it become so important now? And what are the consequences of this change? One major reason for this shift is time. Modern life feels increasingly fast-paced, with technology like mobile phones giving us the ability to check or change anything at any time. With things like ordering food and gaining information becoming quicker, people expect others to be more productive, so being able to save time on a task has become extremely valuable. Businesses have recognized this shift over the last two decades, and have begun selling simplicity as much as they sell their own products. On the one hand, this appeal to convenience has led to greater strides in consumer experience. A convenient product means that you worry for a shorter amount of time about solving a problem, and in many cases, it gives people more options. Companies like Spotify and Apple Music have created a marketplace where people can listen to every artist in history for a fraction of the cost it would take compared to buying every single album. But this appeal of convenience comes with a cost. The cost is ownership and to traditional retailers. Convenience has turned industries that previously relied on continued purchases into subscription models. Most notably, you see this in entertainment, where streaming services lend customers their libraries rather than a subscriber owning any of the movies. But you also see in other industries like software, retail, and even cars. Ownership of something means you have it forever, whereas convenience now means that you've got access to it until you stop paying. And of course, it's another blow to physical retailers, as e-commerce becomes the platform for convenient purchases. Ultimately, convenience became the dominant business model because it aligns perfectly with modern consumer behavior. In a world where the attention is limited and time feels scarce, it's no wonder that the modern economy increasingly rewards businesses that make life feel faster, easier, and frictionless. With Talking Money, I'm Roy McGowan.

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Josiah Queen and Yesterday Is Dead. Today's classic track comes from Foliage. I'll be playing that after the local news, Chris Manford, which is after Evelyn Cormier. It should be easy.

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2: A woman was rescued from the water at a Stoke-on-Trent park before being taken to hospital. Three fire engines and paramedics were called to Central Forest Park on Friday lunchtime last week, and West Midlands Ambulance Service has since confirmed that one woman was taken to the Royal Stoke University Hospital following the incident. It comes as firefighters have urged people to be careful as the temperatures soar. Staffordshire Fire and Rescue Service said disposable barbecues, campfires, discarded cigarettes and bottles can cause accidental fires in the countryside. Families have been warned that bin collections are being delayed due to the extreme heat. Stoke-on-Trent City Council said the welfare of its collection crews remains a priority. Meanwhile, a waste wagon was forced to dump its load following a blaze this morning. Firefighters were scrambled to the scene in Uttoxeter. The blaze was blamed on a lithium battery, and the fire service is urging residents to be mindful of disposing of batteries. A council leader says she's embarrassed by new school keep clear markings on a street where there hasn't been a school for 15 years. Jane Ashworth, Labour leader at Stoke-on-Trent City Council, has apologised to residents of Green Dock Street in Longton, whose homes lie next to the painted yellow markings, which were first spotted following overnight works on Friday. She said contractors would remove the markings and no one would be fined for parking on them. The second ever Stoke-on-Trent Day will be held next week, celebrating the city's history, culture and identity. The inaugural celebration took place on the 5th of June last year, on the date that marked 100 years since Stoke-on-Trent was granted city status by King George V. This year, events will start with the civic prayer breakfast at the King's Hall in Stoke. People are also being encouraged to organise their own tea parties on the 5th of June next week to celebrate the occasion.
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2: Former Stoke City striker Mike Sherin says that Junior Shamadu's energy and athleticism will be a major asset for the Potters next season. The 22-year-old Cameroon international recently penned a new contract with the Potters until the summer of 2028. And former Port Vale

0: Temperature of 24 degrees.
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3: And Chris will be back around about 4.30 with another bulletin, maybe slightly later because we've got to squeeze in a business spotlight around about 4:15. John Smith's on the way before the 4 o'clock news. We've got Abby Gamboa and Aidan King with Highs and Lows to play as well. Can't wait to do that. And Grace Graber's punk version of Gratitude. Plus some other stuff. But it's classic time next, though. Classic track time. This is Foliage, spelled F-A-U-X-L-I-A-G-E. It's a classic track from at least 20 years ago, and it's called Rafe.

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4: I did a review of newspapers on computer to get an overview of who and what we worship today. Firstly, we worship other people, pop stars, people with great talent such as artists, actors and sports heroes. We worship image, beauty, being thin and glamorous. We worship money, career, status, houses and cars. We worship information and technology. Above all, we worship the self. Thousands of years ago, God called us not to worship any other god but God. Jesus shows us that God was calling us to get up off our knees. He knew how readily we worship all the wrong things for all the wrong reasons and with all the wrong dire consequences, such as becoming detached from and uncaring towards other people. Get up off your knees and worship someone worth worshiping, the God of faith, hope, genuine compassion, forgiveness, justice and love. This is John Smith.

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2: State of euphoria. I'm not sure if I'm in that state. State of sweat, I think. Nalek and Sarah Reeves, anyway. Pollen is up soon. And after that, today's business spotlight. Sonia Farrell welcomes back two previous guests, Adele Simmons from Smithfield Works and Tom Nadin from the Staffordshire Chambers of Commerce. They're collaborating on a new competition for startup businesses in the local area called the Business Elevator. So if you fancy yourself on that one, listen in to more of that in about 10 minutes' time. Here's Courtney Ramirez now with Daybreak.

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4: DJ and music producer Topher Jones, better known as Rave Jesus, presents his debut album, I Met God on the Dance Floor. It's a 77-minute mix of uplifting beats and sanctified bangers. Including the Cross Rhythms radio hit, He's on the Move. You will also find remixes of hits by Martin Smith and Brandon Lake, and guest vocals from Gracie Binion. I Met God on the Dance Floor. From Rave Jesus. Out now.
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0: If You Love Me At All from Holland. Good stuff. Katie Nicole and Strings and Heart coming up soon. In between all of that, Business Spotlight is next. Sonia Farrell talks to Adele Simmons and Tom Naden about the business elevator.
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4: 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This week, we're going to be talking about something a little bit different, something exciting and a unique new competition which has been launched in Stoke-on-Trent as we welcome and say hello to Adele Simmons from Smithfield Works and Tom Naden from the Staffordshire Chambers of Commerce. Hello, both.
5: Hi, Sonia. You're right.
4: I'm good. How are you?
6: Good, thank you.
4: Good.
5: Good, thank you.
4: Good, good. Thank you so much for joining us here again on Business Spotlight. Tom, I'm just going to come to you first before we go on to that, because this is going to lead into the competition, which is why I just want you to elaborate a little bit on the challenges, you know, that you see that young businesses do face in Stoke-on-Trent.
5: Yeah, there's a lot of challenges at the minute for businesses across Stoke-on-Trent, especially those kind of small, young businesses. There's a lot of kind of increasing cost kind of pressures for them. There's a lot of challenges kind of finding their kind of their network and how they reach those customers and kind of how they kind of develop their supply chains. There's actually a challenge as well around kind of the right finding the right space and kind of grow on space for them. Mm-hmm. So once they've started up, actually, then where do they then move on to next? And I think kind of this competition that we're looking to launch will help to kind of answer some of those questions that kind of businesses and the challenges in Stoke-on-Trent are facing.
4: And Adele, I'm just going to come on to yourself now. Smithfield Works are based in Hanley, not far from the studio.
6: Yeah.
4: And just being open and transparent, I know Smithfield Works well, and I know there is sort of various opportunities, again, for younger businesses, whether that is looking to open their first office suite or, you know, the hot desk opportunities that are down there. But again, you come across, I believe, so many different businesses of all sizes. What do you see when a young business comes through the door, and you know, what are they looking for within the area?
6: Yeah, so it's kind of an opportunity to nurture that business and be a part of their journey. So we often first get them at networking events, or they just call because they've seen something on social media or LinkedIn, or they've just Googled us. So it's just welcoming them into that environment. What's not very, you know, what people perceive as business, stuffy and professional. We're quite relaxed, we're really friendly, we're more about the business community than we are about being professional. We are still professional, but we make sure that we've got that human side, which makes people feel really comfortable. I find that so rewarding to see people thriving and growing within the space. And then beyond, we've even had big companies that have gone beyond, and we're still in contact and going to events with them and things like that. That is why I continue to do what I do.
4: Mm-hmm.
6: That incubation, the growth, it's more like a family than it is a business. And it's just rewarding to see businesses growing in Stoke-on-Trent, because it does get a bad rap. You know, look at all my tenants and look at all their success stories. And then the next step is to kind of engage them with the Chambers of Commerce, because it's quite a, I think it's quite a scary label, isn't it? The Chambers of Commerce.
5: Yeah, definitely, yeah.
6: It's a bit like, I don't know what that is. That's a bit too posh.
5: It's a bit stuffy, doesn't it?
6: Yeah. Yeah. It's a bit intimidating. So actually having that relationship with the Chambers of Commerce and introducing them is quite nice, because it just makes it more accessible for the new startups, new people, people who are fresh out of, you know, they can either be really young themselves and it's the first venture, or they've just left a business and strike out on their own, you know, that kind of thing. So it's just providing more opportunities, and knowing that we've played a small part in that, or a big part for some people, is really rewarding.
4: And I'm just going to come back to a point you mentioned there about the relationship with the Staffordshire Chambers of Commerce. And I've seen myself on various different things, whether it's been on social media or on the website as well, where you have actually helped to host or invited the Staffordshire Chambers of Commerce in as well to do different events. And then I'm going to lead on from that, but if you just want to mention about the different events that you've held down at Smithfield Works, and then how that has come on now to this new sort of brand new collaboration in which a brand new competition has been launched.
6: Yeah, so networking events, so we have different events, the Connects Network, we recently hosted the Chambers 123 Club and did kind of a soft launch didn't we? We got quite a few entries, which was really good, and it was absolutely packed. I was surprised how many people are in the 123 Club, which is fantastic, and the energy in the room from that was great. I didn't expect it to be like that.
5: And a lot of those businesses, it was their first time experiencing kind of the Smithfield Works, and I think they were blown away that there was such a fantastic facility kind of on the doorstep that they could access. So it was brilliant from our point of view.
6: Yeah, same. And that's where the collaboration truly works. So we became a strategic partner with the Chambers earlier this year, and it has been a true collaboration. It's not just being kind of, we're using the Chambers services, or, you know, the Chambers are just there. It's as much as we put in, the Chambers put in. So it really is truly collaborative. And just being able to pass that energy and that service on to different users, new or old, is great.
4: And then, Tom, I'm just going to, before we bring in the competition as well, but I just want to mention there, so hosting the 123 Club, what exactly is the 123 Club?
5: So the 123 Club is aimed at businesses in their first 1 to 3 years. So it kind of does what it says on the tin. And it's all about kind of getting them to network with other business, other young businesses, talk about their challenges, the issues that they're facing. Because normally when one business has faced that challenge, kind of another one has as well. So they can talk about how they overcome them. We have key speakers in as well, which will give them kind of topics, so talk around kind of topics which are of interest to kind of new startup businesses. And we take them to places as well, like Smithfield Works, where, you know, they can actually benefit from a service or support and from those kind of organisations. So it's all around just kind of nurturing those young businesses really across Stoke-on-Trent.
4: Don't go anywhere, I'll be chatting more with Adele and Tom in a few minutes.
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1: This is Business Spotlight. I'm Sonia Farrell, and I'm chatting with Adele Simmons of Smithfield Works and Tom Nadine of the Staffordshire Chambers of Commerce. It just kind of leads on quite nicely to what I'm aware of about this new competition, which I'm going to ask you both to name and introduce, if you will, and just to explain a little bit more. So, Adele, do you want to go first?
2: Yeah, so it's the Business Elevator. So looking at way to elevate young businesses. Again, a really collaborative thing. Yep. It was just an idea saying, how can we work together to kind of capture those new businesses and really help out and make a difference to those new businesses?
3: Exactly.
2: And yeah, it just started from there, and then a conversation led to another conversation and another one, and then here we are today.
1: Tom, who's involved then? Apart from the Staffordshire Chambers of Commerce and obviously Smithfield Works, who else is involved in this?
3: Yep, so we've got the Growth Hub that are involved in it, so the Stoke and Trent Staffordshire Growth Hub, so they're going to be providing some of the kind of expert support and kind of help around websites. So the Growth Hub acts as kind of the one-stop shop for all business support and advice for businesses across the region, so it's really kind of key that kind of they get involved and kind of supporting those kind of young fledgling businesses, and obviously yourself, Sonia, as well, kind of you're involved in it, so I don't know if you want to talk about kind of your side.
1: Thanks, Tom. I was going to come on to it actually, but yeah, so Baba Baboon and myself, you know, again being open and transparent with everybody who is listening, we are involved in the Business Elevator, and we're going to talk about as well, you know, and which I'll ask you to come on to, but I'm going to ask you the prize as well and what the different organisations are going to be offering. But as Baba Baboon, yes, we are going to be involved in that, and we are going to be supporting it in various ways, and also providing, you know, a 2-hour sort of PR strategy to help a young business. Like you've mentioned earlier, Tom, you know, PR and marketing can be one of those minefields again, which nobody quite understands sometimes at the beginning, or might not even think about budgets for those sorts of things. So yes, we will be providing some support as well as a part of that prize. But I want to ask you guys, what are you going to be providing as part of your prize pot?
2: So you can be part of the Smithfield Works family. So a dedicated desk in our members area. So it's a truly collaborative space. Again, I've already mentioned how one of our startups, you know, gets talking to one of our big corporates. But also like a CIC got talking with a recruitment company and then ended up doing some work for local schools, which is really great. But that space and that place to call home that's not a kitchen table, with kids running around, mm-hmm. and whatever else, and just that support factor, you know, that friendly face every day. And it just makes you feel like you're a real business, if that makes sense, because you're not at the kitchen table, you're at this nice desk in a lovely environment with great people.
1: So a 12-month hot desk space at Smithfield Works, Staffordshire Chambers of Commerce. Tom?
3: Yeah, so we're providing a 2-year startup membership access, so it'll give a business access to all of our chamber events. So we run over 300 a year. It'll also give them support around kind of HR documentation, anything to do with kind of health and safety, all of the kind of the chamber benefits kind of they will get access to for that kind of 12-month period as well through that.
1: Sounds amazing. And obviously, like we've mentioned, the Stoke-on-Trent and Staffordshire Growth Hub are also supporting as well and providing the different services that they can. Baba Baboon will be providing some PR support with a strategy session as well as that. But how do businesses, the criteria then, I believe, is for businesses of Stoke-on-Trent, yep. Stoke-on-Trent, 3 years and under,
2: yep.
1: How can they actually enter this competition? And is it a really difficult process or is it quite simple?
2: It's really simple. It's really easy. We wanted to make it really accessible and user friendly. So you just go to our website, smithfieldworks.com. Scroll down a little bit. You don't have to register or anything. You just fill in this form, tell us about you, tell us about your business, click submit, and then all entries will be reviewed towards the end of May.
3: Yep, that's it.
2: Yep.
1: And it's free to enter, isn't it?
2: Free to enter, completely free.
1: So all entries can be done online then at Smithfield Works website. And then after that, from what you've just said, everything will be reviewed, and also there'll be a judging panel,
2: yeah.
1: as well. And it'll go through to a judging process.
3: Yep.
1: And then after that, winners will be notified. And at some point, I'm sure we'll all be maybe having a nice celebration with the winners as well and those who have entered.
2: Definitely. Definitely. It's definitely something worth celebrating. And, you know, the people that are taking the time to fill in the forms, put themselves out there, being brave, they are definitely worth celebrating.
1: And Tom, I'm just going to come to you for one last word, if that's okay as well. As well as, you know, we've talked about the collaborations and how important that is. We've talked about the different services and what can be on offer for a young business in Stoke-on-Trent. But how important is it for these collaborations to come together as well and actually put, you know, a bit of a prize together for a young business? How important really is that for somebody?
3: A collaboration is key, really. And, you know, there is a wide range of support that's out there for businesses. So if we can come together as kind of a strong support network for them, talk about kind of what our offer is and actually putting it in a kind of a simple package, which I think kind of this kind of elevator kind of pitch is, it gives them the real opportunity to be able to access that support, to help them to grow, overcome those challenges that we talked about earlier, and hopefully help them to kind of take people on kind of within the local area and become a real success story of Stoke-on-Trent, like some of the other kind of big businesses that we've got within the region.
1: Fantastic. I wish you all the best, and I wish everyone all the best as well. It was going to enter the business elevator. That's Adele Simmons from Smithfield Works and Tom Nadine from Staffordshire Chambers of Commerce here on Business Spotlight with me, Sonia Farrell.
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2: A woman was rescued from the water at a Stoke-on-Trent park before being taken to hospital. Three fire engines and paramedics were called to Central Forest Park on Friday lunchtime last week, and West Midlands Ambulance Service has since confirmed that one woman was taken to the Royal Stoke University Hospital following the incident. It comes as firefighters have urged people to be careful as the temperatures soar. Staffordshire Fire and Rescue Service said disposable barbecues, campfires, discarded cigarettes and bottles can cause accidental fires in the countryside. Families have been warned that bin collections are being delayed due to the extreme heat. Stoke-on-Trent City Council said the welfare of its collection crews remains a priority. Meanwhile, a waste wagon was forced to dump its load following a blaze this morning. Firefighters were scrambled to the scene in Uttoxeter. The blaze was blamed on a lithium battery, and the fire service is urging residents to be mindful of disposing of batteries. A council leader says she's embarrassed by new school keep clear markings on a street where there hasn't been a school for 15 years. Jane Ashworth, Labour leader at Stoke-on-Trent City Council, has apologised to residents of Green Dock Street in Longton, whose homes lie next to the painted yellow markings, which were first spotted following overnight works on Friday. She said contractors would remove the markings and no one would be fined for parking on them. The second ever Stoke-on-Trent Day will be held next week, celebrating the city's history, culture and identity. The inaugural celebration took place on the 5th of June last year, on the date that marked 100 years since Stoke-on-Trent was granted city status by King George V. This year, events will start with the civic prayer breakfast at the King's Hall in Stoke. People are also being encouraged to organise their own tea parties on the 5th of June next week to celebrate the occasion.
1: Sport news update.
2: Former Stoke City striker Mike Sherin says that Junior Shamady's energy and athleticism will be a major asset for the Potters next season. The 22-year-old Cameroon international recently

0: end a new contract with the Potters until the summer of 2028. And former Port Vale captain Tom Conlon says players with a hunger to improve must be the top of the club's recruitment list this summer.
1: Cross Rhythms weather.
0: A fine and warm evening to come, with the odd thunderstorm possible. The Met Office has issued a yellow weather warning for a thunderstorm, which covers our area. That runs until 10 p.m. It will remain warm overnight with a low of 14 degrees, and then it will be another dry and fine day on Wednesday with plenty of sunshine. Not quite as hot as recent days, but still feeling warm with a top temperature of 24 degrees.
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2: Turn up. 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Picture it. John Smith is talking about lies soon. We'll have music from Need to Breathe and Charlotte Adele. 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It would be great to hear from you. 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
3: In Sheryl Crow's song Strong Enough, she sings, "Lie to me, I promise I'll believe. Lie to me, but please don't leave. Many years ago, Kris Kristofferson sang, "Do me wrong, do me right. Tell me lies, but hold me tight. I don't care what's wrong or right.
4: Help me make it through the night."
3: Sometimes in our desperation for love, we're prepared to take lying, relationless sex as a second best option. St. Paul once spoke of holding the truth in love. A dishonest love is no love at all in the end. Cheating, lying, and deceiving are ultimate love killers. But the human heart aches for true love with no strings attached. And the old book says the only person who totally, truly loves us like that is Jesus. That's what the story of the cross means, and that's how much he wants to show his love to you. This is John Smith.

Need to Breathe featuring Carly Pearce, Fall On Me. In half an hour's time, I'll have a second play this week of my choice cut. And it is a brilliant new song from an artist we've not played on Crosswinds before, a guy called John Michael Howell. I recommend, if you can, stick around for the next half hour to hear it. That'll be before the 5:30 local news, but taking this up to the national news now, here's Charlotte Adele with Go On.

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1: That's Wilder Woods, and where do we go from here? 6 minutes past five. John Mark McMillan on the way. Also Claire Leslie and John McLaughlin. Plus my choice cut this week from John Michael Howell. It's a bit of a John half hour, isn't it? So let's have some Brit. Here's Brit Nicole with NLMS.

0: heart of Stoke-on-Trent's cultural quarter. 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

That's called Passenger Seat. It comes from Claire Leslie. New music from her on the playlist. Now, John McLaughlin's got new music as well. This is the second song from his Scenarios album. It's called Not There Yet.

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0: Fabulous. We the Kingdom and Don't Let the Darkness before that One Republic. We'll have local news soon, but let's do my choice cut this week first. And this is by an artist called John Michael Howe. I really rate this guy. He's done some brilliant songs. See what you think to this one. It's called Carnival.
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4: A woman was rescued from the water at a Stoke-on-Trent park before being taken to hospital. Three fire engines and paramedics were called to Central Forest Park on Friday lunchtime last week, and West Midlands Ambulance Service has since confirmed that one woman was taken to the Royal Stoke University Hospital following the incident. It comes as firefighters have urged people to be careful as the temperatures soar. Staffordshire Fire and Rescue Service said disposable barbecues, campfires, discarded cigarettes and bottles can cause accidental fires in the countryside. Families have been warned that bin collections are being delayed due to the extreme heat. Stoke-on-Trent City Council said the welfare of its collection crews remains a priority. Meanwhile, a waste wagon was forced to dump its load following a blaze this morning. Firefighters were scrambled to the scene in Uttoxeter. The blaze was blamed on a lithium battery, and the fire service is urging residents to be mindful of disposing of batteries. A council leader says she's embarrassed by new school keep clear markings on a street where there hasn't been a school for 15 years. Jane Ashworth, Labour leader at Stoke-on-Trent City Council, has apologised to residents of Green Dock Street in Longton, whose homes lie next to the painted yellow markings, which were first spotted following overnight works on Friday. She said contractors would remove the markings and no one would be fined for parking on them. The second ever Stoke-on-Trent Day will be held next week, celebrating the city's history, culture and identity. The inaugural celebration took place on the 5th of June last year, on the date that marked 100 years since Stoke-on-Trent was granted city status by King George V. This year, events will start with the civic prayer breakfast at the King's Hall in Stoke. People are also being encouraged to organise their own tea parties on the 5th of June next week to celebrate the occasion.
3: Sport news update.
4: Former Stoke City striker Mike Sherin says that Junior Shamadi's energy and athleticism will be a major asset for the Potters next season. The 22-year-old Cameroon international recently penned a new contract with the Potters until the summer of 2028. And former Port Vale captain Tom Conlon says players with a hunger to improve must be the top of the club's recruitment list this summer.
3: Cross Rhythms weather.
4: A fine and warm evening to come with the odd thunderstorm possible. The Met Office has issued a yellow weather warning for a thunderstorm, which covers our area. That runs until 10 p.m. It will remain warm overnight with a low of 14 degrees, and then it will be another dry and fine day on Wednesday with plenty of sunshine. Not quite as hot as recent days, but still feeling warm with a top temperature of 24 degrees.
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1: It's got a bit of a Meatloaf feel to it, that one, hasn't it? Switchfoot, If the House Burns Down Tonight. It's 5:39. And for the end of the show, we'll have Ray with her number one track, Joy. Also, Jimmy Rock and his cover. It's almost 30 years old, I think, of Kirk Franklin's Revolution. And John Smith's advising us not to look at the externals. All that's still to come. After 6 o'clock news, Oldies and Goodies is here. And it kicks off with Worlds Collide from Plum. There's music from Stevie Wonder, Newsboys, Kathy Burton, Jars of Clay, and many more. It's the best hour of the day. Don't miss it. Here's 21 Pilots and Tally.

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And that one certainly does. 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Here's Jimmy Rock.

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0: sell us their products, advertisers are constantly telling us we're too puny, too fat, too ugly, too out of fashion, too unacceptable. In the name of making money by selling us often unnecessary products, we are constantly undermined and left feeling more and more insecure.
1: She's so scared, so very frightened. Anything could happen.
0: Don't tell me that believing in Jesus and living for integrity and compassion and justice is stupid. Believing you'll be a real man or a perfect woman simply by using an advertiser's product is the height of stupidity. Jesus once said, a man's life is not made up of the things which he possesses. This is John Smith.

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hasn't stopped raining for days. 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
5: From the Sky News Centre at 7, Sir Keir Starmer says the sentences handed to two teenage boys convicted over the rape of two girls in Hampshire will be reviewed.
6: The Attorney General has power to refer a case to the Court of Appeal if the Attorney General thinks that the sentence is too lenient. The Attorney General has now exercised that power, and the Court of Appeal will now review the sentence in that case, and that is clearly the right outcome.
5: Two 15-year-olds avoided custody after being given youth rehabilitation orders, while a 14-year-old received a non-custodial sentence for his involvement in one of the attacks. The Prime Minister described the case as deeply distressing and praised the courage of the victims who came forward. Sir Keir Starmer says the government will move very quickly on plans to tackle the harm social media can cause children. The Prime Minister has been meeting bereaved families at Downing Street, including Ruth Moss, whose daughter Sophie Parkinson died after viewing harmful online content. Mrs. Moss says she doesn't want other families to go through the pain she's suffered.
7: For every child that you see here, there will be hundreds of thousands of parents that are grappling with this issue, and there will be costs associated with that as well in terms of children's mental health, in terms of their physical health, and we need to be addressing that. So we put all that on the table today, and I hope that the Prime Minister listens.
5: Police have confirmed a fourth death linked to water-related incidents over the bank holiday weekend. A body was recovered near Sheffield following separate tragedies in Halifax, Warwickshire and Lincoln. Belgian police are investigating after four people died in a collision involving a train and a bus. Officers believe the bus broke through a barrier at a level crossing in Buggenhout. BP's begun the search for a new chair after removing its current board leader from the role. The oil company's shares dropped more than 5% following the announcement. And Rangers have signed striker Lawrence Shankland from Scottish Premiership rivals Hearts. That's the latest.
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Isaiah 40 verse 31 says this, "But those who hope in the Lord will renew their strength. They will soar on wings like eagles. They will run and not grow weary. They will walk and not be faint." Do not be faint. Take courage.

Christine DeMarco there, and Take Courage. That leads me nicely into a prophetic word I want to share from you from the Elijah list from a couple of weeks back. And I found it encouraging, and maybe it will to you too. And this is from a lady called Christy Johnston, and it's called You're Going to Make It. She said this: for those exhausted and weary, I have a word for you. In a dream just two nights ago, Nate, my husband, our girls, and I were running late to catch an important plane. I knew if we missed this plane, it would be the end of an assignment that God had given us. Planes often represent new assignments in dreams. And in the dream, we'd face warfare, setbacks, and opposition in getting to the airport. By the time we arrived, I was tired and the plane was already taxiing for the runway. Feeling exhausted and defeated, I turned to Nate and said, I think we've missed it. Right at that moment, an angel appeared, enormous in stature and strength, looking like a huge gladiator. The angel turned to us and said, run, I will help you. So we ran out onto the tarmac and started to chase down the airplane that was inching closer to the runway. We somehow picked up supernatural speed, and I knew it was because of the aid of the angel. We arrived at the plane, which was now positioned on the runway, ready for takeoff. The angel blew open the door, and right then the plane's engines began to roar. The angel picked up our three girls and threw them in through the door of the plane. Once again, Nate and I were running, and this time we were running alongside the plane as it began to race down the runway. The angel then picked up Nate and threw him through the door as well. I had to stop and catch my breath, and I turned to the angel and said, I'm too tired, I don't think I can do it. He turned to me and fiercely said, you're going to make it. The angel then picked me up, flung me over his shoulders, and ran to catch up with the plane once again as it inched closer to take off. Right as he caught up to it, he threw me in through the door of the plane, just as he'd done with my family. As I looked back through the door, he gave me a knowing smile and a wink. You made it. Then he supernaturally closed the door of the plane, and at that moment the wheels lifted off the ground. We had just made it. I share this with you because I felt the Holy Spirit wanted me to encourage others with this dream. Maybe you too have faced immense warfare, opposition, and pushback this past year, specifically against the assignment God has called you to. No matter how much you have prayed, you've faced constant warfare. And maybe you felt like giving up at the point of extreme exhaustion from all of it. You've done everything you've known to do, yet you've faced delay after delay, and it's left you feeling bewildered and exhausted, just like I was in the dream. I believe the Lord is sending you supernatural aid, just as he did for us in the dream. You won't have to get there alone. You too will make it. I want to remind you once again what the angel said to me as I slumped down in sheer exhaustion. You're going to make it. And I hear the Lord saying the same over us today. You're going to make it. I'm going to send you the help you need to fulfill the assignment I have for you. Do not fear. I am with you. Whatever the enemy has sent your way to derail you from the path God has for you, he will not succeed. Isaiah 40:31 says, but those who hope in the Lord will renew their strength. They will soar on wings like eagles. They will run and not grow weary. They will walk and not be faint. You are going to make it.

You're gonna make it out alive. God's got your back. He also goes before you, as well as being behind you. He's around you. Here's a scripture that I often turn to. So do not fear, for I am with you. Do not be afraid, for I am your God. I will strengthen you and I will help you. I'll hold you up by my mighty right hand. God's for you, not against you.

That's an artist by the name of Tel Bryan from many, many years ago, from the 90s, I think. And he did a solo album, and that track was on it, Do Not Fear. Fear has a habit of creeping in different ways in our walk. Sometimes we can feel like we're on a really strong foundation. We know who we are, we know whose we are, and we know God for us. And then other times we start to believe in doubts and worries and fears. I want to simply kind of put that to bed for you tonight and just look at the truth of what Jesus has done for you. And I'm going to play a couple of songs all about the creed. And this is a new one from Matt Redman called The God We Love.

So how confident are you in what Jesus has done for you and how secure you are in him? Let me read you just a very short kind of summary by a guy called Robin Bullock. He calls it the wall of protection. He says this: the Bible is a revelation of one man from cover to cover, and that is Jesus. Build a wall around yourself this way. Your protective wall is made up of knowledge, an unshakable knowing that trumps all your feelings or anything anyone could ever tell you to the contrary. This is about Jesus and what he accomplished. Jesus Christ was and is the spotless, sinless Lamb of God. He was born of the Virgin Mary. He grew up the spotless, sinless Lamb of God. He was not a sinner, never committed a sin. There was no guile found in his precious mouth. He died the death of a sinner, with our sin, not his. He who knew no sin was made to be sin with our sin, that we might be made the righteousness of God in him. 2 Corinthians 5:27 says, "For he made him who knew no sin to be sin for us, that we might become the righteousness of God in him." When he died the death of a sinner with our sin, he descended into hell to pay the price for our sin. After 3 days and three nights, God called him out of that pit and raised Jesus from the dead. Death and hell could not hold him because it was not his sin, it was ours. Therefore, he came out and the sin stayed. He paid the price forever. He ascended to the right hand of God the Father, where he ever lives to make intercession for us. It is him and only him and his blood sacrifice that you must receive to go to heaven. To do this, you must accept Jesus as your Lord and personal Savior. Knowing these truths is your protection. This is your wall.

Now, following on the truth of the creed, I want to play you a song now to help you to really consolidate within your heart just the confidence that you have in knowing that you know Jesus, you've accepted him as your saviour, and you're free from sin for now and eternity.

My Jesus, I love thee. Now, how are you going to go forward tonight? Can I encourage you to go forward knowing that the joy of the Lord is your strength? Here's what Torren Wells says. I think we've misunderstood joy, he said. And now it's something it was never meant to be. We've made joy about denying reality, ignoring problems and pretending everything's fine when it's not. But that's not biblical joy. That's just toxic positivity, and the Bible never asks us to do that. Here are three things joy actually is. Number one, joy is strength in the middle of your reality. The joy of the Lord is your strength, it says in Nehemiah 8 verse 10. Joy doesn't ask you to pretend your circumstances don't exist. It gives you the strength to walk through them. I've had seasons where I look back and think, I shouldn't have made it through that. And it was the joy of the Lord that empowered me to keep going. Number two, joy is deep contentment beneath the surface. Consider it pure joy whenever you face trials of many kinds. Whenever you face trials, not pretend trials don't exist. Face them. Instead of shallow happiness, joy is a deep contentment that doesn't depend on your circumstances. And number three, joy is trusting who's with you, not ignoring what's happening. Habakkuk 3:17 says, though the fig tree does not bud and there are no grapes on the vines, though the olive crop fails and the fields produce no food, though there are no sheep in the pen and no cattle in the stalls, yet I will rejoice in the Lord. I will be joyful in God my Saviour. Habakkuk acknowledges the full weight of reality, and yet he continues to rejoice in God. He knows who's with him in what's happening. Jesus never asked you to deny reality. He didn't ask you to pretend your marriage is fine when it's falling apart. He's not asking you to act like finances are good when you're drowning. He's not asking you to smile through the grief like it doesn't hurt. But he does give you the strength to walk in it, to say, this is hard, this is real, this hurts, and God is still good. And I'm sure standing, and I will keep going. That's real joy.

voices. Stand to your feet. Lift your voices. There's a sound about to come out of this place tonight. Come on. Every woman, every mother, lift your voice. Come on.

0: is inspired by God and is useful to teach us what is true and to make us realize what is wrong in our lives. It straightens us out and teaches us to do what is right. That means God's word is not only eternal, but it's actually still as useful today as it was thousands of years ago. Mahatma Gandhi says, "You Christians look after a document containing enough dynamite to blow all civilization to pieces, turn the world upside down, and bring peace to a battle-torn planet, but you treat it as though it is nothing more than a piece of literature." And he's right! For too long now, we've treated the Bible like it was some dusty old book full of strange words and outdated ideas. We need to start obeying it and teaching others to do the same. If you want to get the most out of your new computer game, you turn to the manual. Well, if you want to get the most out of life, start turning to the life manual, the Bible, the Word of God!
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7: From the Sky News Centre at 10. The Court of Appeals to examine the sentences handed to three teenagers for raping two girls in Hampshire. The boys avoided custody and were instead handed youth rehabilitation orders. The attacks were filmed and shared on social media, with one victim describing the sentence as a rock straight in my face. Author and former judge Wendy Joseph says the case has raised serious questions about sentencing.
8: Even if there hadn't been a public outcry in the way there clearly has, this was always going to be a case where the prosecution must have taken a very deep breath and thought, what?
7: Sir Keir Starmer says the government will act following a meeting to discuss a social media ban for under-16s. Bereaved parents and campaigners have visited Downing Street as a consultation on restrictions comes to an end tonight. Ellen Room's son, Jules Sweeney, was just 14 when he died after doing what she believes was an online challenge. She wants to see a swift change in the rules.
9: He said to us it would be a case of weeks that we hear something rather than months. So fingers crossed we're not waiting. We said, how many more children have to die and suffer before something else happens? We don't want anybody else to join our group.
7: The UK has broken its May temperature record for a second consecutive day, with highs of 35 Celsius recorded in London. It comes after four teenagers and a man in his 60s died in separate water-related incidents across England over the bank holiday weekend. A woman's been convicted of manslaughter almost 50 years after the death of her five-year-old stepdaughter in South London. Fresh evidence helped prosecutors prove Andrea Bernard died after being deliberately scalded in a hot bath in 1978. Four people, including two children, have died after a school bus collided with a train in Belgium. Investigators say the crossing barriers were lowered when the crash happened in Buggenhout. That's the latest. I'm Daisy Steele.
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0: Tengo a Dios en mi cuerpo. Fell 7 times, but I got up 8. Can't stop, but you ain't start. This is from the womb music.
1: Yeah.
0: I was chosen from the womb.
1: From the womb.
0: Got this gift and I'ma use it. And I'ma do it to the tomb.
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It's just another lesson God makes. 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

I was once lost, or I didn't think I was. I didn't know anything about being lost. I was just getting on with my life. I was sexually abused when I was growing up, and I was slowly getting harder and harder to the world and didn't know I was. And then God touched me when I was 28, and he actually spoke to me personally, and I couldn't believe that. Why would God speak to somebody like me? It was just an incredible time, because he said, I really understand why you've hardened your heart, but remember, I died for you. And that just shook me. It really threw me. And since then, he's blessed me. He's healed me of all the past hurts. He's still dealing with some things, but he'll do that as and when.

0: 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And I just say he can touch anybody. It doesn't matter what you've done, who you are. Even if you're the abuser, he can still touch you if you'll turn to him. He's a wonderful, good God, and he just loves you.
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